0: Two counts of manslaughter dating back to October of 2024. The victims, Dean Montero and Louis Escavi, were found dead at Englewood Beach in Yarmouth. Franklin is being held on $100,000 bail. Officials say a 22-year-old man has died after being pulled from a Mashpee pond Monday night. John Bayback has details.
1: We don't have names yet, but crews were called to the 300 block of Main Street. A dive team entering the pond, they located the man about 20 minutes after their arrival. He was rushed to the hospital, pronounced dead a short time later. The exact circumstances surrounding the tragedy, though, have not been revealed.
0: John Bayback reporting. Bourne's Department of Natural Resources and the Shore and Harbor Committee are inviting the public to comment on the future of the Monument Beach Marina. A public hearing is set for next Wednesday at Bourne Middle School. The town has retained an engineering firm and has begun the redevelopment planning process. Officials say input from the public will play a role in shaping the marina's future. I'm Tory Gates, News Radio 95 WXTK.
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4: 1 degree outside, meteorologist Daniel Noyce with your forecast. Becoming overcast tonight, low temperatures right around 60. Tomorrow, mostly cloudy, showers off and on, not a washout. Will be humid though and windy during the afternoon. South wind 20 to 30 miles per hour sustained with gusts around 40. High temperatures in the lower 70s. Friday, clouds, breaks of sun in the low 70s. Not quite as windy with a breeze out of the southwest around 20 miles per hour. For the only forecast you need to know, download our free 1 degree outside weather app in the App Store and Google Play.
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1: I'm Tori Gates with this WXTK News Update. An accident in Osterville. Two vehicles reportedly collided on Route 28 and Tanglewood Drive at around 2:30 this afternoon. Both individuals were taken to Cape Cod Hospital, but their injuries were not believed to be serious. Barnstable police are investigating. A head-on accident in Bourne this morning. A Jeep and a pickup truck collided on Sandwich Road near the Mid-Cape Connector at around 7:30 a.m. One person was airlifted to a trauma center off Cape, while a second was taken to an area hospital. Barnstable police are searching for the person who targeted one of the town's flock safety surveillance cameras. A masked man was seen smashing the camera on Route 28 in Cotuit and the solar panel which powers it just before midnight on Monday. No pictures of the suspect were captured. A humpback whale has been rescued from errant fishing gear. Boaters had spotted the whale ensnared by a buoy line near the Stellwagen Bank National Marine Sanctuary on Sunday. A team from the Center for Coastal Studies in Provincetown was able to cut the line from around its tail. The whale has been spotted by watchers in the past month and seems to have regained mobility. Red Sox continue their series with the Blue Jays tonight. I'm Tori Gates, News Radio 95 WXTK.
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got to tell you right now, we're almost live. 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What was that all about, James Brown? But we've got a lot on the docket today. And please cut me some slack.

0: next month, he's going to be 100 years old. And, you know, he's an Italian. And Italians, we have a toast. We say cent'anni. Cent'anni. People, depending upon which dialect. Cent'an. Some people say it like that. But it means, may you live 100 years or 100 years. The other one is cento di questi giorni. And that means 100 of these days. You toast someone on that birthday. Well, look at Joe. He made it. And Joe, to many more for you. God bless you.
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6: 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Let's meet at the facts. Let's move forward from there. NBC News, reporting for America.
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0: Yeah, Centani or Chandani. Or some of them say Chandan. Yeah, I know. I did it all. That was great to talk with Joe Rovezzi. And he really is a legend in terms of restaurants and cooking and living to 100 and being very healthy. But also his service to the country. And just it was amazing to talk with him. And that will be podcasted. So you, El Luco will podcast that. Even though I am wink, wink, nudge, nudge, almost live, El Luco will podcast that. And you'll be able to get it if you want to hear it. And yeah, amazing. Okay, speaking of Joe. And it continues to bother me that right now we're on the cusp of really marking 250 years of this country, of this great experiment, of this nation, and that there are people, because Donald Trump is president, that they don't want anything to do with it. I can't celebrate it. I'm not proud of the country right now. You know what? You're either proud of the country or you're not. That's it. I mean, the system of the country is that we elect people. Get over it, Trump deranged. We elect people. He's president. I was proud of the country when it was Obama and when it was Biden. Despite all of their faults, I was proud of it. You're missing out on a lot. But hey, maybe you don't think this country's all that great. Oh, well. Okay. News is coming up next. Don't go anywhere. You're listening to the Jim Polito Show, and you are not alone.
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7: I'm Dave Anthony, Fox News. And Iran's president just posted on X, after agreeing to end the conflict with the U.S., peace will be realized in the shadow of mutual respect, though President Trump says...
8: It's a memorandum of understanding. If it doesn't get done in 60 days, it's all right. We go back to bombing.
4: you know, I don't want to do that because it's so good. But we might have to.
7: The president signed it at the end of the G7 summit in France, saying he wanted to avoid an economic catastrophe, opening the Strait of Hormuz to oil and other shipping and lifting the U.S. blockade of Iran's ports. But as Fox's Trey Yingst reports, talks continue.
8: It is opening up these more detailed negotiations as it relates to Iran's nuclear program. And U.S. officials have indicated that the missile program and the support of regional proxies is something that will be discussed during this time as well. Certainly, there are Gulf countries that are concerned also because they saw the incoming Iranian fire during Operation Epic Fury. But again, this is a ceasefire extension. This is not the broad peace deal that the United States is looking for with Iran.
7: Iran also gets sanctions relief and access to unfrozen assets and a reconstruction fund. Some Republicans in Congress are critical. Democratic Senate leader Chuck Schumer posted on X, "We're worse off than before the war started. Oil prices are falling more than 1%. Gas is down again. AAA's national average for regular now $3.99 a gallon. That is 57 cents less than the peak of the price surge last month, still about a dollar more than before the Iran conflict started. There's a NATO meeting in Brussels. War Secretary Pete Hegseth is there.
9: It needs to go back to a real hardline military alliance.
10: Referred to by Secretary Hegseth as NATO 3.0, capable of deterring any threat. He's promising to be candid about what the United States expects allies to do to make that happen. The Trump administration wants to be less involved in defending Europe. Last year, at a summit of NATO leaders, most members promised to spend more on defense.
7: That's Jonathan Savage. 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
15: Good morning, I'm Brian Berner with this WXTK News Update. A federal judge will not be dismissing a falsification of records charge against State Representative Chris Flanagan. An attorney for the Democratic lawmaker filed a motion earlier this year to drop the charge, saying that it falls under state and not federal jurisdiction. Officials say that the first Barnstable District lawmaker is facing 13 criminal charges for allegedly abusing his position with the Home Builders Association on Cape Cod to steal tens of thousands of dollars from the organization's bank account to pay for his personal bills, fund his political campaign, and pay for personal services. Court officials say in addition to falsification of records charges, Flanagan is also charged with wire fraud, money laundering, and filing false tax returns. The Barnstable County Board of Regional Commissioners June meeting in Bourne has been rescheduled. The meeting was set for Wednesday, June 24th, but it's being moved to Monday, June 29th due to a scheduling conflict. Officials say that the meeting will now be held at the Bourne Community Center in Buzzards Bay beginning at 10 a.m. on the 24th. Massachusetts is installing hundreds of wrong-way driver detection systems. This comes after the death of State Trooper Kevin Traynor, whose cruiser was struck head-on by a wrong-way driver. Authorities say that thermal cameras will now trigger flashing warning signs and immediately alert law enforcement when a car drives the wrong way. Officials say that the installation will continue through 2027 as part of roughly $75 million in roadway safety improvements. State troopers say that they've received nearly 700 reports of wrong-way drivers across Massachusetts over roughly the past 2 years. A West Yarmouth man has been indicted for two drug-related deaths. Tory Gates reports.
16: On Wednesday, Malik Franklin was arraigned for his alleged role following last week's grand jury indictment. The case involves the overdose deaths of Dean Montero and Lucas Escabi, whose bodies were found on Englewood Beach in Yarmouth in October of 2024. Prosecutors say Franklin was at the beach with the victims, and surveillance video shows Franklin knew the two had overdosed. Now 29, Franklin is charged with two counts of manslaughter and is being held on $100,000 bail. He returns to court on July 17th. I'm Torrey Gates.
15: And in sports, the Red Sox were shut out by the Toronto Blue Jays 3-0 at Fenway. Boston has now dropped three straight and hopes to avoid being swept today. Pregame can be heard beginning at 12:35 on Cape Cod Sports Radio 96.3, with first pitch scheduled for 1:35. I'm Brian Berner, News Radio 95, WXTK.
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17: EK. Traveling on Route 6 eastbound, there's some delays passing Route 134 in South Dennis. Route 3 southbound slowing from Route 6 to the Sagamore Bridge. 25 eastbound backing up from Route 6 to the Bourne Bridge, getting on the Cape. 28 southbound, you stall coming off the Bourne Bridge, getting around the Bourne Rotary. The latest look at Cape Cod traffic. I'm Andy Carboni.
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20: Now, your look at the 1 degree outside weather network forecast for Cape Cod and the islands.
21: 1 degree outside, meteorologist Danielle Noyce with your forecast. Mostly cloudy today. Chance of a shower or thunderstorm, especially later in the day. It'll be windy out of the south-southeast. Gusts around 40, isolated higher during the evening. Highs in the low 70s. Partly to mostly cloudy tonight. Lows in the mid-60s with a diminishing wind. Tomorrow, clouds give way to increasing sun. Highs in the mid-70s. Saturday, sun and clouds. Highs in the upper 70s. For the only forecast you need to know, download the free 1 degree outside weather app.
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22: yeah. Morning, everybody. How you doing? I'm Ed Lambert. Good to have you on board. 7 after 7 on this Thursday morning, the 18th day of June. It's going to be a mixed bag today. I hope we get a little bit more rain than... And it's going to be windy, too. But good morning, everybody. How you doing? 508-775-9985. Email me, ed, at 95wxtk.com. Meanwhile, that Bob, down in Texas and coming up into Louisiana, that the storm that Arthur, what do they call it, a tropical sub-cyclone or something? Yes, I don't know right now. But that's bringing a lot of rain and... to Texas and Louisiana, not so much on the Florida panhandle. Give me a wrap of 16 on that, Bob.
23: 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And Port Arthur Mayor Charlotte Moses urged people to take the storm seriously, but not to panic, saying now is the time to prepare.
24: We've issued a disaster declaration, and that just means in preparation of anything that happens, strong winds, gusty winds, flooding, whatever it is, I've put those things in place so that we can recover. We're not calling for an evacuation.
23: Forecasters say this system could drop several inches of rain across parts of the region. And at the same time, persistent onshore winds will keep pushing Gulf water toward the coast, raising that threat of coastal flooding. We've already seen just how quickly floodwaters can turn dangerous. In Port Arthur, Texas, Katie Byrd, Fox Weather.
22: Producer. Are you there? Bob.
25: Yeah, yes, sir.
22: Okay, I was saying enough is enough is enough, okay? All right? And I just wanted to get a quick update, but they're not going to get hit, and it's a typical, you know, here comes Arthur up the coast type of thing. So that's what's going. By the way, today, everybody, I just want to remind everybody about, we have so much going on right now. We've got the big steal. It's a $100 gift certificate to Skippy's Pier 1 on the 28th. All you got to do is go online, 95wxtk.com, and enter the big steal. you got the $2,500 chance to get giveaway and different hours throughout the day. Register for that. What the heck? When you hear something at 8 o'clock or 11, whatever, call them up. All right, text them or whatever you want to do. The other thing is we got to, you know, you talked about Pella Windows. They had a great add-on. But also we, XTK and Pella Windows, are getting together to get food for kids, children on Cape Cod. They got a Cape Kids meal drive this coming Saturday, the 20th. It's 11 to 2. Put it on your calendar. Drop up. Go to the Pella store over there in the Bell Tower Mall in Centerville. Drop off a non-perishable food item for the kids, for kids' meals food drive, and you're going to get free movie passes. Yeah, and kids get free ice pops or whatever. So check out Cape Kids Meals online at 95wxtk.com/calendar and see what's going on. But it's this coming Saturday. Grab a can of soup or something, 11 to 2 at Pella Windows over in Centerville. Drop it off and get some free movie tickets. You can't beat that with a stick. Bob, maybe I'll drop off some corned beef hash. What do you think?
25: Yeah, I mean, my dad used to love corned beef hash.
22: Well, I still do.
25: You do? Okay. I'm not a fan of it, but yeah, a lot of people like it.
22: You got to doctor it up. I mean, the stuff you get sometimes at the good restaurants have great hash, all right? Not many, but some do. But at home, you get, I don't know, the two different kinds, Hormel or Mary Kitchen, but you got to doctor them up. Otherwise, it's like eating dog food, you know?
25: Yeah.
22: So, and, but anyway, drop off some stuff at Pella 11 to 2 on Saturday over in Centerville. 508-775-9985. Email me, edit95wxtk.com. We've got a situation where we're going to get a little bit of rain today. And I was reading about some of the reports all over, and I don't know what's going on, but all over southeastern Massachusetts and Cape Cod too, we have been listed as a what? Type 2 or whatever it is, System 2, Level 2 or whatever. A good friend, Yuke, sent me an email and said, Ed, have you been keeping up with the water situation all over the South Shore and on Cape Cod, the water crisis? And I'm saying to myself, well, I knew that we were in a drought situation and whatever, but I started reading some of the problems from the water supply all over the South Shore, all sorts of different towns, Plymouth, Carver, Hanover, Pembroke, Halifax, Kingston, Middleborough, Bridgewater. I mean, there's water crisis all over the place on the South Shore. They've got brown, discolored water, PFAS, contaminants, systems failing, no water, the wells, intertown transfer deadlines, trying to get water from Middleborough to somewhere else. They got Hanover, a water emergency in Hanover. And I'm telling you, it goes on and on and on. DEP authorized Brockton to withdraw 12 million gallons from Furnace Ponds, which is Silver Lake, Kingston, Pembroke, Halifax. Have you heard all about the problems that are going on? They got two plants in Halifax relying on natural processes to try to get water, sand mining. And it's about overbuilding, all right? Emergency water kit services, lifeline. And I'm going to, what the heck is going on? Brown water, manganese. Complaints all over the place, all over the South Shore. And I'm reading this about this, and I started pulling up some information. And I said, holy moly. You know, there's a ton of information about South Shore water supply infrastructure, Cape Cod problems, coastal groundwater, interactive beach water quality dashboards, dirty water, significant droughts. And somehow, maybe I haven't been picking it up on it, everybody, but somehow it's affecting us down here in the Cape. Headlines, Cape Cod has big problems simmering just below the surface. Drinking tap water on Cape Cod. You know, the warnings. What? And I'm going, wait a minute. The race to save Cape Cod salt marshes from sea level climate. And I'm saying to myself, wait a minute, we were talking just the other day about every time you turn around, there's another water crisis We have a big septic tank problem on Cape Cod. We have, and then we're talking about the hundreds and thousands of new homes coming on the market, the apartments all over the place. And, I mean, you can go on to find out if your town is on the dirty water list, significant drought. And at first I said to myself, I said, you know, these drought people, I mean, every time you turn around, somebody says there's a, you're level two drought or whatever it might be, no rainfall. And then you talk to the different towns and you say, what about the municipal wells and what about the water? Are we really running out of water? Well, you take a look at the South Shore and all of a sudden you're saying, holy God, you're talking about WCVB did a huge article about it just a couple of days ago about the outwater water bans in communities in Massachusetts and the South Shore. And Hingham and Hull and Cohasset and Scituate and coming right on down the line, Hanover, Marshfield, significant drought. And are we taking it seriously, or is this something that is, I don't know, is it ringing a bell, or are we really under threat right now from water usage? I mean, I want to make sure that I'm not Chicken Little here. I mean, Bridgewater had a town council meeting last night about water and the fact we have drought conditions and we got to cut back everything. And I'm saying to myself, what about all the building permits? What about all the permits that are out there right now for apartments coming online? You got lawn and landscape irrigation problems, sprinkler, hoses, you can't water your tomato plants, swimming pools, hot tubs. You can't wash your car in the driveway. Is all of this real, or is it all, I mean, hyped up? I don't know. But if someone is looking at it, then why aren't we talking about it more realistically? 508, and maybe I'm wrong, but I mean, are the 15 towns here on Cape Cod, how many? I mean, I know we have water conservation people all over the place, and I'm not talking about those people out there who say they're concerned. What about, you know, what's going on? I mean, is there a problem? 508-775-9985. Email me, edit95wxtk.com. 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Because right now, when I was looking at the situation on the South Shore, I'm saying, holy moly. I mean, is it that bad that we need to be talking about it here on the Cape? And talking about it real, not Chicken Little stuff. And I don't want some guy telling me from some water quality study, well, you know, the water, we're a sole source aquifer. You know, I mean, there's plenty of water. 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Are there enough wells? 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Quick break. I'll be right back. I'm Ed Lambert.
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22: Excuse me. Welcome back, everybody. 25 minutes after 7 o'clock. Right now, a beautiful morning. We got some weather coming in. Kristen said, Turkelson said, Ed, my God, you're talking about hash? Oh, my God. Go to Ann and Fran's Kitchen. They got the best darn corned beef hash. Thanks, Kristen. Good to hear you, too. I also said, remember Grumpy's? I know it's got changed its hands. They used to have great corned beef hash, too. Anyway. About water, Carrie said, Ed, for crying out loud, if you have a water usage problem, no more building on Cape Cod. Simple. Peggy said, go back in time. You remember we used to have building moratoriums? We've been using all our resources building apartments that nobody can afford. Rob says, it can't be any problem with water here on the Cape. Look at all the housing complexes going up. And Stephen hit the nail on the head. He said, Ed, you keep saying we need to talk about it. Who are we supposed to talk to when you get up in the morning? Should we start pouring into the senior center? What about the average Joe going to do except follow the rules that the water department sets up? You keep saying that over and over. We need to talk about it. And do what? Well, Steve, I think you hit the nail on the head. I was looking about what do we have the water problem. Well, the Cape Cod Commission has a water resource analysis, and they put a big deal together about, was it last month, about the water resources for Cape Cod. And this is no hit to the analyst over Cape Cod Commission, but they say we got a significant drought designation here on Cape Cod. Drought condition, how they're measured, sole source drinking water, demand in the summertime, supply versus access, building of homes, year-round conservation, planning for the future. And all of this, Steve 100, is from the Cape Cod Commission to the county commissioners. What has anybody done about it? Nothing. I mean, we have all these studies sitting on the, well, we have a problem in the town of Wellesley. You know, we have problem in on conservation. We don't have a problem with the aquifer. We got a problem with how we get it, with the wells and stuff. So why doesn't somebody do something about it? We have all these summits and all these people getting together and all these reports about what's it. Look at the South Shore on all the different reports in the cities and towns and what they're doing and the need for this. Why aren't we doing that on Cape Cod? Because, you know, instead of going to a photo op, why don't you state representatives do something? Well, we have a photo op for, well, good. But if we got a problem with building and building permits in different towns, whether it be the town of Barnesville, Falmouth, or Brewster, or Harwich, or wherever the hell it is, why don't we do something about it? Stop it. No. Nothing. No more building permits until you figure out what's going on with the water or sewage. 508, I mean, we got outdoor water bans. But nobody is talking about the basic. It's like what's happening in Bridgewater or what's happening in Halifax or Carver or so many of the different towns. They just don't know where the hell they're going to get their water. And here we are, you know, building like drunken sailors all over Cape Cod. Where are we getting the water? Where are we getting the infrastructure for the schools, taxes? It's amazing. I mean, there's a lot of different ways of looking at things, all right? But from the left said, Ed, you're doing something about it. You're starting a discussion, making people think about it. Well, I don't want to see a study, all right, about water quality or water usage here on Cape Cod and nobody doing a damn thing about it. I mean, it's one thing to have a, well, we're going to have a forum in Bourne from the county commissioners, why isn't somebody standing up and saying, okay, we got a problem. Do we have a problem? Cape Cod Commission says we have a problem. Water resources say we have a problem. So how do we fix the problem? It's not a photo op for a new overpass, or it's not a photo op for somebody, you know, I don't know. Hi, we're going to paint the Cape Cod Railroad Bridge. Let's have a photo op. Jesus, Jenny. 508-775-9985. Email me at 95wxtk.com. If we don't have a problem, forget about it. If we do, deal with it. I can't imagine, all right, all the things that are going on right now. I can't imagine not doing something about it. Nathan said, Ed, they tell us that we're in a drought and we have to watch what we use for water. Yet every town property from town hall, DPW, fire stations, schools, and golf courses keep the sprinklers going. If we need to conserve water, it should start there. Lead by example. Let the old Cape Cod yards come back of crabgrass and pine needles and sand. Nathan, do as I say. We're great at Chicken Little. The sky's falling. Are we willing to do anything about it? No. They talked about Soul Source Aquifer when Avangrid is putting that stuff up on Exit 6, you know, up at the motel and over on Oak Street. How much damage that could do. Nobody did a goddamn thing about it. Why? Because it's green, and we can't deal with reality. 508-775-9985. Email me at 95wxtk.com. Quick break. I'll be back right after this. I'm Ed Lambert.
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7: Good morning. I'm Brian Berner with this WXTK news update. The Barnstable County Board of Regional Commissioners June meeting in Bourne has been rescheduled. The meeting was set for Wednesday, June 24th, but it's being moved to Monday, June 29th due to a scheduling conflict. Officials say that the meeting will now be held at the Bourne Community Center in Buzzards Bay beginning at 10 a.m. on the 24th. Massachusetts is installing hundreds of wrong-way driver detection systems. This comes after the death of State Trooper Kevin Traynor, whose cruiser was struck head-on by a wrong-way driver. Authorities say that thermal cameras will now trigger flashing warning signs and immediately alert law enforcement when a car drives the wrong way. Officials say that the installation will continue through 2027 as part of roughly $75 million in roadway safety improvements. State troopers say that they've received nearly 700 reports of wrong-way drivers across Massachusetts over roughly the past 2 years. A federal judge will not be dismissing a falsification of records charge against State Representative Chris Flanagan. An attorney for the Democratic lawmaker filed a motion earlier this year to drop the charge, saying that it falls under state and not federal jurisdiction. Officials say that the first Barnstable District lawmaker is facing 13 criminal charges for allegedly abusing his position with the Home Builders Association on Cape Cod to steal tens of thousands of dollars from the organization's bank account to pay for his personal bills, fund his political campaign, and pay for personal services. Court officials say in addition to falsification of records charges, Flanagan is also charged with wire fraud, money laundering, and filing false tax returns. A West Yarmouth man has been indicted for 2 drug-related deaths. Tory Gates reports.
11: On Wednesday, Malik Franklin was arraigned for his alleged role following last week's grand jury indictment. The case involves the overdose deaths of Dean Montero and Lucas Escabi, whose bodies were found on Englewood Beach in Yarmouth in October of 2024. Prosecutors say Franklin was at the beach with the victims, and surveillance video shows Franklin knew the two had overdosed. Now 29, Franklin is charged with 2 counts of manslaughter and is being held on $100,000 bail. He returns to court on July 17th. I'm Torrey Gates.
7: And in sports, the Red Sox were shut out by the Toronto Blue Jays 3-0 at Fenway. Boston has now dropped 3 straight and hopes to avoid being swept today. Pregame can be heard beginning at 12:35 on Cape Cod Sports Radio 96.3, with first pitch scheduled for 1:35. I'm Brian Berner, News Radio 95, WXTK.
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13: Delays continue this morning. Traveling on the Mid-Cape Highway eastbound passing Route 134 in South Dennis. This is now heavy volume on Route 20 through Mashpee. Coming on the Cape at the Boyne and Sagamore Bridge, there are heavy delays. With the latest look at Cape Cod traffic, I'm Andy Carbone.
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12: Now, your look at the 1 degree outside weather network forecast for Cape Cod and the islands.
15: 1 degree outside, meteorologist Danielle Noyce with your forecast. Mostly cloudy today. Chance of a shower or thunderstorm, especially later in the day. It'll be windy out of the south-southeast. Gusts around 40, isolated higher during the evening. Highs in the low 70s. Partly to mostly cloudy tonight. Lows in the mid-60s with a diminishing wind. Tomorrow, clouds give way to increasing sun. Highs in the mid-70s. Saturday, sun and clouds. Highs in the upper 70s. For the only forecast you need to know, download the free 1 degree outside weather app.
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12: 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Beep, beep, beep, beep,
22: yeah. Welcome back, everybody. I'm Ed Lambert, 23 minutes in front of 8. You know the bottom line to all this? The talk about the water and the South Shore and all the reports in the Cape Cod Commission and the water problems here. And up in Plymouth, the hanky-panky with the two selectmen up there, you know, given the 140 acres and the Landers property. All that kind of, you know what it's all about? Everybody, money and greed. There's no water problem. Why? How could there be a water problem on Cape Cod with all the building that we got going? You know, with all the water usage for different AI problem, centers and coming up, we don't have a water problem. So why are we talking about it? Is it to keep you and me from washing our damn car in our driveway? Or is it about the, you know, the 80-year-old lady wanting to go out and water the tomatoes, you know, or the lettuce? Come on, there's no water problem. Glenn said up in Plymouth, yeah, more development on the select board. Talk about the Landers development property up there. There's so much corruption, it isn't funny. But we're not going to do anything about it, are we? Nope. We're not going to stop issuing permits, are we? Nope. We're not going to stop building a monster of things right on the edge of the road. Nope. By the way, about building, over the last couple of days, I've been informed of some... Remember Manpower? I mean, I remember going to Manpower when I was in between jobs after college and stuff like that. I didn't have a full-time job. I was going in the Navy. I went to Manpower. You know, you sit there, they get, hip, here's your job, Ed, go to it. They have Manpower on Cape Cod, right? Bob, do you know where do we have Manpower, the office here in Cape Cod?
3: Let me find out where it is.
22: I mean, do we? I don't even know anymore. But be that as it may, I heard some disturbing information that's apparently rampant in the town of Barnstable, downtown Hyannis, that there's a, you know, the under the table. I remember one of our kids out in Arizona was talking about it a few years back, where guys would go down in the pickup trucks and hang out around the looking for workers. These are illegal aliens. And the same thing is happening in Hyannis. Day workers, they go around pickup truck. You want to come on in, pay you $20 under the table, 8 hours. And it's like a Manpower for illegal aliens, and it's all over the place.
3: Hey, Ed.
22: Yeah.
3: There's currently no office on the Cape. The nearest one is in Fairhaven.
22: Why?
3: I don't know. It just says there's not one on the Cape. That's it.
22: There's no Manpower office here in the Cape?
3: Nope, not at this time, nope.
22: What's that? What do you mean not at this time? There isn't one.
3: There is not one. There's not one on the Cape at all. No.
22: What about that jobs place over there off of North Street? Is that you walk in and get a job or not? Not a day job, right? Well, how are they putting all the illegal aliens, excuse me, they're not illegal, our migrant workers on day jobs? Someone said, Ed, there's a website or a word of mouth called Jobbers or Jobbies or whatever it is.
3: Oh, it just said, I'm read a little more. It said the previous office in Hyannis has been permanently closed. That's all it says.
22: So there's no Manpower on Cape Cod. Well, but there's this thing called Jobbies. Does anybody know about this or is it all hush hush? You know? Oh, no, Ed, there's some developers that go on around. There's some builders that go around picking up guys left and right on a day job. Jobbies. And they're all illegal. Nobody pays any taxes. I mean, I said, how did the building commissioners get involved with this? How does somebody get a building permit to put up some apartment buildings and nobody is watching them? I mean, OSHA, for God's sakes, goes into a company left and right around here because they didn't have enough treads on their bottom step or whatever it might be, but nobody is keeping track on the migrant community, illegal community, day workers, jobbies. Is there? Maybe I'm wrong. Maybe this is an old wives' tale that there's no such thing as an underground Manpower for aliens, for illegal. You know, we no papers. I don't give a damn where you're from. Can you speak English? Doesn't make any difference. What do you want? You come work for me? I need some drywall going up or take some roof. You work up there, I'll give you, you know, $120. I don't know. 508-775-9985. I mean, this is under our noses and nobody gives a damn about it. I don't know. Alan said, Ed, thank you. No water, but okay to build. Build, build, build. Alan, it's all BS, I think. All the studies from the commission and the South Shore and all the different water places and drought conditions, it's all BS. Because if somebody really thought that we had a drought in southeastern Massachusetts on Cape Cod and the groundwater levels in Carver's Pond and Plymouth, and if everybody thought that we really had a problem, they would stop this and immediately. But we don't, I guess. The report from the Cape Cod Commission, unlike many regions, Cape Cod relies solely on sole source aquifer. Can you tell me what it means, doctor?

0: of the sun, and we can't let's have a photo op. Let's get a state representative out there to have a photo op. Let's get some more money to have a photo op. But we can't figure out what's really going on Cape Cod. Everybody knows it. 508 select staffing closed. Used to be on Cape Cod for temporary work. They don't need it anymore, Deb. They just drive around on the pickup truck and say, hey, you guys want a job? Come on. And they're speaking Portuguese. 508-77, I don't know. Nobody wants to talk about it. Be careful, Ed, what you say, because nobody wants this underground businesses that are going on right now. People are making a ton of dough. They're millionaires, Ed. Leave them alone. I mean, Peggy said, why don't we call our local water department and get the skinny on our own wells? If they'll talk to you, Peggy. Remember we were talking about this, maybe months ago, when the water company said in one of the towns here, we don't have a water problem. What are you talking about? We got a distribution problem. We don't have a water problem. So keep them coming. Quick break. I'll be back right after this. I'm Ed Lambert. Hang on.
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13: Morning, everybody. Welcome back. I'm Ed Lambert, about 5 minutes in front of 8 o'clock. Listener Steve said, Ed, you know, you talk about the day workers. They sit in there. I don't know if you've taken a look at it. Maybe I haven't. Head over to Home Depot, Lowe's, or any one of those. They sit on the perimeter of the parking lots. Different states have different regulations. They bug contractors for day jobs, short-term gigs. Home Depot in some places made such a big stink out of it. They put screechy, annoying sound systems around where they try to sit to drive them away. This is all about under-the-table hiring, the day jobs, what you were talking about. I never heard of the jobbies, but apparently they're out there. Thanks, Steve. So why don't we do something about it? They don't care. Someone was telling me, you know, we had OSHA. You know, the people that go around and make sure everything's all done to safety regulations. You know, do we have an OSHA for saying, are you here legally? Oh, we can't do that in the Commonwealth of Massachusetts. Sully said, Ed, you talk about water levels. The Cape Cod Commission reports that the groundwater levels are reported as high. It's another part Democrat Party scam, Ed, like climate change. Here's what they are. Go to the Cape Cod Commission Resource Library, and they're talking about nothing at all about drought. See, you know, Sully, this is the type of BS, and I know that you report rainfall and stuff, but is there anybody that will tell you the truth? Yes, we have a water problem. No, we don't. Yes, it's drought because we haven't had enough rain, but it's not making any difference for anybody. I mean, either that or it's Chicken Little. I mean, when I was reading the stuff from the South Shore, I mean, it's Plymouth, Carver, Middleborough, Bridgewater, Carver, Kingston, Pembroke, Hanover, Halifax. Restriction emergencies just a week ago. So is it true or not? Well, we're getting more water from Bridgewater, Silver Lake, Cape Cod has got a problem right now. They don't know. I mean, is it true or is this just BS? And that's the problem I have, is trying to break it down. Middleborough, Bridgewater, and Carver are running out of water. What? Hundreds of thousands of gallons a day, emergency water brought in from Middleborough, it is also running out of water. Brown water, manganese, PFAs, complaints about the water. Jeez, Jenny. I don't know. I don't know. 50, so Rob, I don't know. Does the Cape Cod Commission have any teeth? You know, the Cape Cod Commission gets money to write reports. That's what they do. That's what their job is, to go out and get grants and money from this Commonwealth, from the state, from the county, to write reports. Is anything done about it? Ask the county commissioners. They had that presentation from the Cape Cod Commission. Anybody do anything about it? Nope. Let's have a photo op. Who's managing it and governing? I don't know. Anyway, 508-775-9985. Email me, edit95wxtk.com. Meanwhile, I can tell you where to get some good corned beef hash. Everybody and their brother, all right, is sending me emails about what's the latest one, Bob?
14: A listener called. He said the Red Cottage.
13: Yeah, the Red Cottage. Percy's used to have it. Is Percy's, is the one over in Mashpee still there? The Percy's there?
14: I don't think so. Every time I go by it, it looks like it's not open.
13: You know, it's down near Patello's, right?
14: Yeah, I used to go there all the time, but I don't think it's open anymore. I'm not sure, though.
13: We used to go to the one in downtown Hyannis across from the railroad station there.
14: Oh, yeah, that's a good one, too, yeah.
13: Percy's used to be, I don't think they're there anymore, but they had, back in the day, they had great corned beef hash. And as Kristen said, Ann and Franz, gotta go. 508-775-9985. Email me, edit95wxtk.com. So we got jobbies. We got people, no manpower, no help, but everybody's got work under the table, and nobody gives a damn. And let's put up a couple of hundred more apartments. 20 more apartments? 508-775-9985. We got Medicare fraud, we got wind energy deals, we got alligator Alcatraz, we got the MOU, it's not worth the paper it's written on. We'll talk about all of that, right, and come back. I'm Ed Lambert.
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16: I'm Dave Anthony, Fox News. That's what President Trump posted on Truth Social about those he calls fools who think he hasn't been tough enough on Iran. The morning after he signed the deal with Iran at the end of the G7 summit in France to end the conflict.
17: We're never going to let them have a nuclear weapon.
16: Now, Iran's president also signed the agreement that will open the Strait of Hormuz to oil and other shipping, which President Trump says will avoid an economic catastrophe. The deal also gives Iran sanctions relief, sets up a reconstruction fund, then would unfreeze some of their assets, which is getting criticized by some Republicans and Democrats in Congress. But the president insists
17: it's not our money, it's their money, and we froze it at a certain point in time. I guess we're going to have to give it back.
16: Fox's Trey Yingst reports from Tel Aviv.
18: As for the missile program of Iran, President Trump said from France yesterday that the Iranians will have some missiles because neighboring countries have missiles. There was a lot of reaction across the region to those comments, but this is not a final deal with the Iranian regime. This is an extension of the ceasefire between the United States and Iran. He said if they don't adhere to the terms of this deal and don't ultimately give up their nuclear program, that he would resume the bombing campaign against the Islamic Republic.
16: War Secretary Pete Hegseth is at a NATO meeting in Brussels, calling on allies to take more responsibility for their own security in Europe.
19: Capable of deterring right here on the continent and taking the lead for the conventional defense.
16: Hegseth also announced a six-month review of American forces stationed in Europe. One of the men charged in the plot the FBI thwarted to stage a White House attack, Daniel Eskridge, due in court today in Missouri.
20: Prosecutors say the five men arrested planned to deploy drones armed with explosives in and around the UFC Freedom 250 event last Sunday in order to force an evacuation, and then planned to deploy snipers to fire upon high-value targets within the fleeing crowd.
16: That's Fox's Chanley Painter. 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
23: Good morning, I'm Brian Berner with this WXTK News Update. A federal judge will not be dismissing a falsification of records charge against State Representative Chris Flanagan. An attorney for the Democratic lawmaker filed a motion earlier this year to drop the charge, saying that it falls under state and not federal jurisdiction. Officials say that the first Barnstable District lawmaker is facing 13 criminal charges for allegedly abusing his position with the Home Builders Association on Cape Cod to steal tens of thousands of dollars from the organization's bank account to pay for his personal bills, fund his political campaign, and pay for personal services. Court officials say in addition to falsification of records charges, Flanagan is also charged with wire fraud, money laundering, and filing false tax returns. The Barnstable County Board of Regional Commissioners June meeting in Bourne has been rescheduled. The meeting was set for Wednesday, June 24th, but it's being moved to Monday, June 29th due to a scheduling conflict. Officials say that the meeting will now be held at the Bourne Community Center in Buzzards Bay beginning at 10 a.m. on the 24th. Massachusetts is installing hundreds of wrong-way driver detection systems. This comes after the death of State Trooper Kevin Traynor, whose cruiser was struck head-on by a wrong-way driver. Authorities say that thermal cameras will now trigger flashing warning signs and immediately alert law enforcement when a car drives the wrong way. Officials say that the installation will continue through 2027 as part of roughly $75 million in roadway safety improvements. State troopers say that they've received nearly 700 reports of wrong-way drivers across Massachusetts over roughly the past 2 years. A West Yarmouth man has been indicted for two drug-related deaths. Tory Gates reports.
24: On Wednesday, Malik Franklin was arraigned for his alleged role following last week's grand jury indictment. The case involves the overdose deaths of Dean Montero and Lucas Escabi, whose bodies were found on Englewood Beach in Yarmouth in October of 2024. Prosecutors say Franklin was at the beach with the victims, and surveillance video shows Franklin knew the two had overdosed. Now 29, Franklin is charged with two counts of manslaughter and is being held on $100,000 bail. He returns to court on July 17th. I'm Torrey Gates.
23: And in sports, the Red Sox were shut out by the Toronto Blue Jays 3-0 at Fenway. Boston has now dropped three straight and hopes to avoid being swept today. Pregame can be heard beginning at 12:35 on Cape Cod Sports Radio 96.3, with first pitch scheduled for 1:35. I'm Brian Berner, News Radio 95, WXTK.
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25: Still seeing delays, Route 6 eastbound past Route 134 in South Dennis, heading out on 28. You're not moving well at all from Mashpee to Hyannis. Coming on the Cape with the Sagamore Bridge, it backed up to Herring Pond Road, Plymouth. Traveling onto the Cape at the Bourne Bridge, 25 eastbound backs up to Route 6. And you stall getting off the Bourne Bridge, getting around the Bourne Rotary. Center for decent westbound, still heavy volume approaching the Upper Cape Tech High School. With the latest look at Cape Cod traffic, I'm Andy Carboni.
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5: Now, your look at the 1 degree outside weather network forecast for Cape Cod and the islands.
27: 1 degree outside, meteorologist Danielle Noyce with your forecast. Mostly cloudy today. Chance of a shower or thunderstorm, especially later in the day. It'll be windy out of the south-southeast. Gusts around 40, isolated higher during the evening. Highs in the low 70s. Partly to mostly cloudy tonight. Lows in the mid-60s with a diminishing wind. Tomorrow, clouds give way to increasing sun. Highs in the mid-70s. Saturday, sun and clouds. Highs in the upper 70s. For the only forecast you need to know, download the free 1 degree outside weather app.
5: 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Beep, beep, beep, beep, yeah.
28: About 8 after 8. I got an email. Ed, I thought you said it was supposed to rain today. It is. Later on, I guess. Good morning, everybody. I'm Ed Lambert, 508-775-9985. Email me, Ed, at 95WXTK.com. Joanna just sent me I almost got all through with it. I have to read it again about the gardens and nature and what's going on. Thanks, Joanna. 508-775-9985. Email me, edit 95wxtk.com. Bob, you know, this morning when you told me about that, the situation with alligator Alcatraz?
14: Yes.
28: And the cut that you have on it. Throw me that, I can't remember, you want me to give you the number of the cut? I'll get it for you in a minute here. Wait a minute. About alligator Alcatraz and what's going on down there. And everybody is saying, we've shut you down. It's good because it's awful. Remember cut number 29, Bob.
14: Okay.
28: This is alligator, you know, the alligator Alcatraz, right? They're shutting it down. And I said to myself, that's not what I read. But go ahead, give it to me, Bob.
29: A soft-sided migrant detention center built in the Florida Everglades, dubbed Alligator Alcatraz, is closer to being shut down. U.S. Immigration and Customs Enforcement says the last detainees have been transferred out. The facility had become a target for critics of President Trump's efforts to arrest and deport criminal migrants. The administration made use of the Florida state-operated facility, built on the site of an old airport which still had a runway large enough to handle international jets to fly deported persons out of the country. Critics claimed the facility was cruel to those incarcerated.
28: No,
29: in Miami,
28: right
29: Evan
28: there.
29: Brown, Fox
28: News. Stop right there. Bob, stop right there.
14: Yep.
28: All right, that's the report, right?
14: Mm-hmm.
28: All detainees at an immigration detention center on the airport there, the airstrip, have been transferred to other facilities because of concerns related to the hurricane season that's coming up. The South Florida Detention Center, praised by the administration for conditions, had been criticized by lawyers, families, and human rights activists, and they denounced the mistreatment. There has been no mistreatment of detainees. They have moved them out of there because of the hurricane season coming up. The facility is not closed. It may be temporarily closed until the hurricane, until they can move them back in. For the safety of the illegal alien detainees, all of them have transferred to other facilities, said the Department of Homeland Security. So, Bob, how is that different from what you just played up there, the cut they gave you? Totally different.
14: Yep.
28: The Hurricane Center reported on Wednesday the first tropical storm, Arthur, coming up. ICE announced that they're going to remove them and put them in other facilities. Maybe I shouldn't focus on this, but I want to, because so much of the BS you hear from the lawyers, the detainees, the families, worms in the food, you know, all it's all BS. Toilets didn't flush, floors that had fecal waste all of those reports are fake news. Why am I even bothering? 508. It got to me, okay, because it's. Wait a minute. What do you mean that this has nothing to do with that? All right. Anyway, 508-775-9985. About the water situation, Alan has said, Ed, in my opinion, I plan to bring the following idea to town council for their public comment in the town of Barnesville about the water. With all the concern regarding the subject, I propose some town legislation be enacted to force developers to contribute to a town dedicated escrow fund for the purpose of funding future water sewer expansion facilities and technology upgrades. What your thoughts are? Alan, I'm all in favor of doing something like that. They have the traffic mitigation. They hold up people for that. If we have a problem with water and we have a problem with drought, don't issue a building permit. What? WTF? Why not? And guess what? Maybe it won't make a good photo op for any state rep. I don't know. Alan, good idea. But before you go to town, pick up the phone and call your town councilor in your area and ask them if they, you know, what they think about it. 508-775-9985. Email me, edit95wxtk.com. Let's head over to Sandwich. David, good morning. How you doing, David?
1: I'm good, Ed. How are you?
28: Good. What's up?
1: I can't send you any emails because Outlook wants me to re-enter my passcode that I set up with Verizon, but that's another story. I just sent you about a 500-word district. I just sent you a 500-word dissertation on this traffic accident that happened on the other side of the bridge yesterday morning.
28: Oh my God. I haven't
1: heard any reports of any news on WXTK all day, and I listen. I work right outside here in my shop. I listen to the radio all day. Every one of the announcers, all of the news, everything, the reports from the financial exchange, everybody. No reports every hour on the hour, every half hour. What's going on? I can't get, when I call here if there's an accident. I mean, I drive around these roads all the time.
28: Yeah.
1: You and I spoke many times before. I just can't get through to leave any a news report. You can't call WXTK after you're off
28: David,
1: the air.
28: David, let me try to clarify. Bob, didn't we have a report about the injury on the head-on crash near the bridges? Didn't we have a report about the pickup truck, the 43-year-old guy, Pocasset, 25-year-old guy?
1: Right. Ed?
14: I think Brian did do that, yes.
1: Yeah, you had that report, but you didn't have the one where the PA Landis truck caused a 10-hour delay off the highway on the other side of the Sagamore Bridge. You had a guardrail, jumped over the guardrail.
28: I talked about it yesterday morning,
6: David.
28: Let me put it this way. We did talk about the Landers truck, all right? We did talk about the head-on collision. And the traffic, and you're right, by the way. My wife and I headed down. We were going down to Sandwich yesterday to get some fish, and the traffic, you couldn't move anywhere because of the crashes on the bridges. You're right.
1: Right, I understand that. The Landis story was the one that, I mean, I feel bad about the head-on collision. I did hear that one once. But the Landis truck, I heard you say that there was an accident. It was like 7:30 yesterday morning, but for the rest of the day, there was hardly anything, if at all.
28: All right, I apologize. I wasn't listening to the rest of the day. We talked about the Landers truck, the overturning, what a terrible accident that was, and it was screwing things up. A lot of our listeners sent me photographs from their cars of the backup of what's going on. And if we didn't have an ongoing... the problem is sometimes with the news, David, it's not there isn't an update every hour on the hour of what's happening right away. And I think that's the way the news cycle works nowadays in some of the major stations. And I agree with you. It's a pain in the neck. But they were covered. And then the traffic, it was amazing. Bob, you hit the traffic. You felt that in Austinville.
14: Yeah, I mean, on my way back home, it was backed up all the way to exit 65 at one time. Yep.
28: Which exit is that?
14: It's exit 65.
28: No. Which one it used to be?
14: Used to be exit 5.
28: Thank you. Bob, I don't know exit 60. What the hell is exit 65?
14: I know. All these new numbers, I know.
28: So give me the old. So it was backed up to exit 5 going off Cape or coming on Cape? What?
14: Going off Cape.
28: Back to exit 5. Unbelievable. So, David, it was a bad accident, and it did affect an awful lot of people. It did.
1: Yeah, it's not really I feel bad that we're all affected. I mean, I was 4 miles away yesterday afternoon at about 3 o'clock. I didn't get back to where I'm based out of. It took me almost an hour and 15 minutes to go 4 miles on one of the side roads.
28: Yeah.
1: My question is that if an accident like that occurs on the Sagamore Bridge, right, and it backs up the traffic on this side of the bridge, I mean.
28: I know. It should be, unfortunately, the local stuff that we do is the only, what I do is about the only thing here on XTK that's local. I mean, everything else is, how does the... does Boston and national, but very little local stuff. So it, I'm sorry, what, Bob? Okay. We'll talk to somebody, see what kind of updates we can get, and including our traffic people too, David. But thanks for the call. It was awful yesterday, traffic everywhere. 508-775-9985. Email me at, hey, Max, how you doing? Max is waving at me through the window from my new office, WXTK studios. I mean, ever since Bob, did I send you a picture of my studio now?
14: No, you did not, but I'd like to see it.
28: All right, I'll back up, and it's in the bedroom.
14: All right.
28: I had a great studio upstairs, but I can't go up and down the stairs yet because of the stupid foot. But now it's in the bedroom. So table with the in the corner, right near the out back window, looking outside. Max just came. Well, I don't know. He came running around, waving the red the American flag. I don't know. 508-775-9985. Email me at 95wxtk.com. Chris said, "Ed, I wish someone would tell the woods and the invasive vegetation that borders my property in Yarmouth about the drought. It's a never-ending battle to keep them at bay, despite the drought. It's never been worse." I don't know, all right? I know, the weeds and everything else. The drought. Tell everybody about the drought. Tim said, Skipper, how about when we're in a severe drought, we stop flushing the fire hydrants out? There are signs from Harwich to Yarmouth to Hyannis to Mashpee about hydrant flushing. how many hundreds of thousands, millions of gallons of water are blown through the hydrants for this? The drought. Don't wash your... 508-775-9985. And also, Skipper, I had to put a lot of miles on yesterday from Falmouth to Harwich and all points in between. Traffic was a nightmare in the mid-Cape to 28, all the back roads in Yarmouth, construction. Sandwich was terrible because of the accidents. Yet all the way through Route 130, Route 28, Great Neck Road, 28 Mashpee, everybody's at a standstill. Took me 2 hours to get from Yarmouth to Falmouth. It was worse than 4th of July weekend. It was awful. You're right, Tim, yesterday. And David, you're right. It was awful. Quick break. I'll be back right after this. I'm Ed Lambert.
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28: Welcome back, everybody. Hey, JD in Falmouth, I bet you your hair's grown 2 inches waiting to get on. How are you doing, JD?
4: How are you doing, Mr. Lamont? I'm certainly happy to hear your voice again.
28: Well, thanks, JD. Call me Ed. This is Mr. Lambert stuff. Come on.
4: Okay. Anyway, I got a couple of things I want to talk to you about.
28: Yeah.
4: One thing is... the condos down in Hyannis, now this is supposedly low income, $2,500. Oh. That's a one bedroom. And then the two bedroom is $3,500 a month. That's low income. Well, I don't know about low income. Anyway, the other thing is the water problem.
28: Yeah.
4: Now, has anyone thought that, you know, when China bought the water up in New Hampshire?
28: Oh, good point. That's a good point. It really is. All right.
4: Because
28: you know the Chinese water, the water bottling company up in Nashua, right?
4: Yep.
28: Yeah, they're selling, and they're saying, "Oh no, we're not selling water to the Chinese." BS. I mean, the Chinese took over that huge manufacturing place up there for bottling whatever the hell they're bottling up there. I agree.
4: Right.
28: Yep.
4: Yeah.
28: Good point.
4: And but also that flows down all over northern Massachusetts.
28: Yeah.
4: Now, I don't know if they restricted it. I have no idea.
28: I don't know. JD, you're bringing up a great point. The other point is, what about Quabbin? All right. How's Quabbin Reservoir? I mean, Quabbin, for God's sakes, gives water to all urban Boston forever. You know, how's that looking? I don't know.
4: I have no idea either. I just thought I'd bring it up. The other thing is, we had some bad accidents here in Falmouth.
28: We sure did.
4: And I didn't see anything on the news.
28: Well, what a shame, because, we did. We covered it, maybe not as much as we should have. But we did cover it.
4: I didn't hear nothing on the news.
28: Yeah, the Landers 18-wheeler that overturned, plus the head-on on the on Sandwich Road. I mean, the traffic was out of control all day yesterday afternoon. It was.
4: Had a bad accident last night, a flip over on Carriage Shop Road in Falmouth.
28: Another one on Carriage Shop.
4: Another one. Yeah. And then there was another one on 28 over here, and that was a bad one. I didn't hear one word.
28: I'm gonna have to check that out, JD. All right, and find out what the coverage is. Hey, thanks for the update, and thanks for the information, by the way, too. And I agree with you. A one-bedroom, two-bedroom, $2,500 bucks, that's a lot of money. It is. It's a lot of money. Let's go to the cell phone in the car. Rob, you got a couple of minutes. Go for it, Rob.
5: Morning, Ed.
28: Morning.
5: Great to have you back, by the way.
28: Thank you.
5: I'm here at the Sagamore Bridge right now picking up a dumpster, and yesterday you guys really saved my butts. I know everybody's kind of throwing the news under the bus, so to speak.
28: Yeah.
5: But we had to come up here. I mean, literally the bridge is right over here, and I heard, you know, that the traffic was backed up really bad and
28: forever,
5: all the way to exit 5 to Chase Road.
28: Yeah.
5: And I called the company. I said, hey, you guys might not want to go to Sagamore.
28: That's right.
5: I listen to the radio and the traffic reports, and they are very helpful. I mean, you can't like, you know exactly what's happening all the time everywhere, you know. But it was very helpful, and that's why I'm here this morning, and smooth sailing up here. So
28: good enough.
5: You know,
28: well,
5: anybody
28: thanks.
5: Wants a traffic report.
28: Thanks, Rob.
5: But the reason I called, though, it was about the housing, and you know, the horse is out of the barn here on Cape Cod and Hyannis especially. I had roommates in the house in Marston's Mills for years and years and years, and I got a nice little studio in Hyannis. I got very lucky, I don't want roommates, but how do you have a roommate now at $2,500 a month, you know, plus utilities, and you're a working person? You got to have a roommate to pull that off.
28: Yeah, you do. You do, Rob. Unless they're subsidized up the yin yang, and unless they're the migrant that were given all the free stuff from Healy and everybody else. You're right. So when I hear about affordable housing, my first thing is BS. Tell me how much it costs and who's going to go there. You know, you're absolutely right. I'm glad you got yourself a studio near, that you don't have to share with somebody, because you're right about that, too. Rob, thanks for the call. I got a break for the news, the 8:30 news. I'm way over. I'm Ed Lambert. I'll be back right after this.
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16: Good morning. I'm Brian Berner with this WXTK news update. The Barnstable County Board of Regional Commissioners June meeting in Bourne has been rescheduled. The meeting was set for Wednesday, June 24th, but it's being moved to Monday, June 29th due to a scheduling conflict. Officials say that the meeting will now be held at the Bourne Community Center in Buzzards Bay beginning at 10 a.m. on the 24th. Massachusetts is installing hundreds of wrong-way driver detection systems. This comes after the death of State Trooper Kevin Traynor, whose cruiser was struck head-on by a wrong-way driver. Authorities say that thermal cameras will now trigger flashing warning signs and immediately alert law enforcement when a car drives the wrong way. Officials say that the installation will continue through 2027 as part of roughly $75 million in roadway safety improvements. State troopers say that they've received nearly 700 reports of wrong-way drivers across Massachusetts over roughly the past 2 years. A federal judge will not be dismissing a falsification of records charge against State Representative Chris Flanagan. An attorney for the Democratic lawmaker filed a motion earlier this year to drop the charge, saying that it falls under state and not federal jurisdiction. Officials say that the first Barnstable District lawmaker is facing 13 criminal charges for allegedly abusing his position with the Home Builders Association on Cape Cod to steal tens of thousands of dollars from the organization's bank account to pay for his personal bills, fund his political campaign, and pay for personal services. Court officials say in addition to falsification of records charges, Flanagan is also charged with wire fraud, money laundering, and filing false tax returns. A West Yarmouth man has been indicted for two drug-related deaths. Tory Gates reports.
1: On Wednesday, Malik Franklin was arraigned for his alleged role following last week's grand jury indictment. The case involves the overdose deaths of Dean Montero and Lucas Escabi, whose bodies were found on Englewood Beach in Yarmouth in October of 2024. Prosecutors say Franklin was at the beach with the victims, and surveillance video shows Franklin knew the two had overdosed. Now 29, Franklin is charged with two counts of manslaughter and is being held on $100,000 bail. He returns to court on July 17th. I'm Torrey Gates.
16: And in sports, the Red Sox were shut out by the Toronto Blue Jays 3-0 at Fenway. Boston has now dropped three straight and hopes to avoid being swept today. Pregame can be heard beginning at 12:35 on Cape Cod Sports Radio 96.3, with first pitch scheduled for 1:35. I'm Brian Berner, News Radio 95, WXTK.
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19: Still seeing delays. Route 6 eastbound past Route 134 in South Dennis, heading out on 28. You're not moving well at all from Mashpee to Hyannis. Coming on the Cape with the Sagamore Bridge, it backed up to Herring Pond Road, Plymouth. Traveling onto the Cape with the Bourne Bridge, 25 eastbound backs up to Route 6. And you stall getting off the Bourne Bridge, getting around the Bourne Rotary. Standard for decent westbound, still heavy volume approaching the Upper Cape Tech High School. With the latest look at Cape Cod traffic, I'm Andy Carboni.
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15: Now, your look at the 1 degree outside weather network forecast for Cape Cod and the islands.
21: 1 degree outside, meteorologist Danielle Noyce with your forecast. Mostly cloudy today. Chance of a shower or thunderstorm, especially later in the day. It'll be windy out of the south-southeast. Gusts around 40, isolated higher during the evening. Highs in the low 70s. Partly to mostly cloudy tonight. Lows in the mid-60s with a diminishing wind. Tomorrow, clouds give way to increasing sun. Highs in the mid-70s. Saturday, sun and clouds. Highs in the upper 70s. For the only forecast you need to know, download the free 1 degree outside weather app.
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28: Welcome back, everybody. I'm Ed Lambert, 21 minutes in front of 9 o'clock. Rob was talking about, JD and everybody, too, it's Dave, about the traffic situation. I couldn't help but, especially after the wrong way detection, the program that came out, especially after the needless death of people that Sergeant Jeremy Cole and struck someone the wrong way on 95. You know, the traffic, it was a photo op yesterday, and I was reading in the Herald this morning, about the situation with the signs, the one-way signs, and how everybody is talking about the one-way signs, and all of a sudden Tim Dunn published an article this morning, and they're putting in all sorts of these flashing one-way signs. The one-way sign, and the flashing red and alarms and sounds and every, and I said, how much is all of this costing, these one-way signs? Well, it's going to take 2 years to identify, and then we're going to spend how much money for one-way signs, and maybe that's going to help so more troopers aren't killed and people don't go the wrong way who can't read signs, the wrong way drivers, the warning lights and coming on and prompting drivers. I mean, I'm telling you right now, everybody, all of this stuff, and we had to have a photo op. Because what are we going to spend? $70 or $80 million $1 million for these signs. $1 million. Wrong way drivers. Can't read. Don't know what a red sign is. I don't know. To me, it just hit, yes, we got to do something about it. But sometimes you wonder about the amount of money that we're spending on this, and hopefully it'll make a difference. I don't know. $75 million for wrong-way signs that might flash, bing, ding, whatever it might be. I don't know. 50, anyway, I was thinking about all the traffic yesterday and stuff. 508-775-9985. Email me, ed@95wxtk.com. Healy freezes to answer her immigration policy. That was the whole thing about what Tim's article was in the Herald. He asked her, what about illegal immigrants and causing the recent traffic deaths? What about the illegal immigrants getting their licenses? Wouldn't touch that with a 10-foot pole. But we're going to spend $75 million. They can't read English, for God's sakes. I don't know. It's discouraging, to say the least. 508-775-9985. Governor Healy decriminalized possession and use of marijuana. Signs work fine right up until that time. Wrong-way drivers are symptoms of poor governing. Dave, all up and down the line. But it has to be, Dave, a photo op. It's got to be a photo op. $75 million for wrong-way signs. It bothers me. 508, I don't know, too much money. 508-775-9985. Email me at 95WXTK .com. Janice said, Ed, the broadcasts that come out are rebroadcast. Yeah, they are, Janice. And then they update them the best they can, but they are. Rebroadcast. About the traffic yesterday, Tim has an interesting point. Ed, I know for security reasons that the base here on the Cape has to remain as secure as possible. But in rare and extreme conditions like that accident yesterday, I think we should open up access through the base. I have a daughter who lives in Sandwich and works off MacArthur Boulevard. It took her forever to get to work yesterday. If she could have cut through the Sandwich gate and out the main gate, it would have been no big deal. A lot of traffic could be avoided if the base had a contingency plan for something like this. You know, he said maybe Dave Vieira used to be the liaison between civilian and the brass. If you have any thoughts? This is the type of thing, Tim, that should be a no-brainer, in my opinion. I mean, if I were Dave or I was someone else, Steve, or someone who's got that area, all right, to do work, get it, knock on the door. Say, is there a possibility for a plan B to get through the base in case of an emergency? Understand.

0: absolute nightmare. These people coming down and doing work, and they'll show up at a house. The house is all torn apart. No permit. Nobody can speak English, and it's getting to be a real problem.
1: It is a real problem, Jim. And I talked about it earlier this morning. This whole thing about jobbies. You know, you pick up the migrant community for day jobs, whether they hang around Depot or Lowe's or whatever, or it's just downtown. People in Hyannis have said to me, Ed, do you realize every morning we see people going out there and picking up the day jobbers? Nobody speaks English. Nobody has a permit. Nobody is here legally or gives a damn about it. And we just let it happen. And nobody wants to do anything about it, Jim, because of what, votes? Money? Well, they're getting federal money, Ed, because they're a minority company. They don't speak English. I'm sick and tired of it, Jim. And then on top of it all, we've got hundreds and hundreds and hundreds of apartments going up. Do we have water problems? Do we have permitting problems? It's out of control sometimes, don't you think? I don't know.
0: Yeah, well, it's not just that. There's big companies, and I won't mention them, and they have like 60 guys working for them. They have one licensed electrician, one licensed plumber. And all these guys are doing all electrical and plumbing work, which you're not supposed to be. They're supposed to have, like, at least a journeyman's license. And how can you compete? How can you compete with that? And it's crazy. And then I live in Brewster, and they're talking about sewers now because they want to do the five-story buildings and sneak them in. And like you say, the water quality, where's the water going to come from? They just don't care. It's just a nightmare, you know. It's just a nightmare.
1: I don't know if I'm going to be around 5 or 10 years from now, Jim, but I was telling somebody yesterday, you wait, with all the apartments just in Hyannis, the town of Barnesville, never mind Falmouth, never mind Brewster, never mind some of the places they're talking about in the different towns, 5 years from now, it is going to be like, I don't know. I can't imagine what it's going to be like 5 years from now. I mean, I don't know. I don't get it, Jim. And nobody wants to do anything about it either. Hey, thanks for the call, Jim. I appreciate it. And you're right, too, by the way. As far as the signs and wrong-way drivers, Mike said, Ed, the state has literally invited mass numbers of illegal aliens and then committed the atrocity of giving them licenses. Now we need wrong-way signs. What, will the madness ever stop? No, it will never stop, Mike. This BS about we got to have an illegal alien be able to have a license is all the Kip Diggs crap of the world and the different state representatives. You're an illegal alien, you can't speak English, no bleeping license, no vote. Get off the rolls. Assimilate. Nope, can't do that. We're being mean. Let's go to Falma. Sasha, good morning. You're in XTK. How you doing, Sasha?
2: Good morning. I just wanted to follow up on the other caller about the illegal aliens taking all the jobs. I was out walking this morning, and Falmouth Heights is covered with illegal aliens. I was so upset with all the buildings. I wanted to just blow my whistle and recall ICE is coming. It's disgusting. Disgusting. And then they're all getting licenses. It's not, I don't even feel safe in my neighborhood.
1: Why isn't somebody doing about it, Saucer?
2: Because why? Falmouth is pro-illegal aliens. We were called to a meeting in the winter, and we're not allowed to even ask questions. They're all pro, you know, destroy America. They're all for the illegals.
1: Yeah, I remember the selectman called a meeting, all right? And it was all about, let's support every illegal alien business in the town of Falmouth. I mean, we don't want to hear anything else, you know?
2: No, I wanted to call Tom Holman and say, ICE raid on Towerhouse Road.
1: Do it.
2: Falmouth Heights. Well, I'm broadcasting it now.
1: Townhouse Road, get out there.
2: Towerhouse Road.
1: Sasha, okay. thanks for the call. Take it easy. I got to take a quick break. I'll be back right after this. I'm Ed Lambert.
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19: Welcome back, everybody. I'm Ed Lambert. Let's go right to Plymouth. Steve, thanks for holding. Steve, good morning. How are you?
20: Good. How are you, Ed?
19: Fine, thanks.
20: I want to just add one observation regarding these wrong way camera systems that we're going to spend an enormous amount of money on. What the state hasn't done is really articulate what the scope of the problem is. How many of these accidents do we have per year? What's the profile of the people who are causing these accidents? Are they habitual bad drivers? I know a lot of other callers have speculated illegal immigrants, and I don't want to just go right to that and throw them under the bus, because I suspect many of these folks who are causing this problem are either chronic DUI drivers or chronic users of cannabis, which, although legal in the U.S. and in Massachusetts, the technology hasn't caught up for law enforcement to detect if someone is under the influence of cannabis when driving. That,
19: which is true. Yep.
20: And yes. And so I think all of us who are listening to your program today, who tend to be, you know, leaning towards the conservative side of things, really need to get off our dupas and, you know, vote and encourage others to vote aggressively on things like the referendum to repeal the cannabis law, because, you know, I don't want to deny people their enjoyment or for medical necessity, but the technology to enforce and keep our community safe from impaired drivers isn't there yet. And I don't care how many flashing diodes, you could have 50,000 flashing red lights. Some of these people are so wasted, basically. I don't care how many you have. They're not going to stop, and they're going to continue to go the wrong way on those on and off ramps.
19: Well, I mean, what you're saying, and you're right, Steve, what you're saying basically is we're spending $75 million on something that may not work, all right, because of the impairment of whatever driver, whether they, and that question was asked of the governor yesterday, but it, you know, is it going to solve the problem? It may not, because of impairment of driving, because of the fact that they don't understand English, the driver's licenses, the cannabis aspect of drugs. I mean, they won't tell us about the 5,700 wrong way crashes and who did it. Good point, Steve. It is. And we need to take a hard look at the underlying factors. All right, I'm Ed Lambert. Thanks for the call, Steve. I'll be back after the 9 o'clock news.
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21: Of the U.S.-Iran deal President Trump signed digitally last night. Democratic Senate leader Chuck Schumer posted on X, "We're worse off than before the war started." Republican Senator Ted Cruz says the president got very poor advice. "History teaches that giving billions of dollars to theocratic lunatics who want to murder us is a bad idea." But the president insists,
22: "We're not putting up money. Only if they're doing things right. If they're doing things right. If people want to invest, they can invest."
21: And on Truth Social, the president posted this morning, "The fools that think he hasn't done enough and been tough enough on Iran are either jealous, stupid, or bad people." Before signing the agreement at the G7 summit in France, he says it achieves what he wanted.
22: "Reopening the Strait of Hormuz and preventing Iran from ever obtaining a nuclear weapon.
21: But if they don't behave, the president says he'll bomb Iran again.
0: The final deal must be reached within 60 days with the possibility of an extension. This is related to Iran's nuclear program and the details that are yet to be discussed. The U.S. naval blockade of Iranian ports, and the Iranians will receive tiered sanctions relief.
21: Fox's Trey Yingston, Tel Aviv. War Secretary Pete Hegseth is at a NATO meeting in Brussels telling our allies they weren't there for the U.S. when the war in Iran started.
1: But too many of our allies said no, or tried to drown us in arcane legal debates, or criticized us publicly for doing what they aren't prepared or able to do themselves. It was shameful.
15: He's at a meeting of NATO defense ministers in Belgium, telling them that over the next 6 months, the Pentagon will review U.S. military forces in Europe. Secretary Hegseth warning that if free-riding allies don't increase defense spending, the United States could withhold payments to NATO.
21: Fox's Jonathan Savage. Ukraine's gone on the counterattack again in Russia with a wave of drones into the capital, Moscow, hitting an oil refinery, disrupting flights at the city's airports. 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
36: Good morning, I'm Brian Berner with this WXTK News Update. A federal judge will not be dismissing a falsification of records charge against State Representative Chris Flanagan. An attorney for the Democratic lawmaker filed a motion earlier this year to drop the charge, saying that it falls under state and not federal jurisdiction. Officials say that the first Barnstable District lawmaker is facing 13 criminal charges for allegedly abusing his position with the Home Builders Association on Cape Cod to steal tens of thousands of dollars from the organization's bank account to pay for his personal bills, fund his political campaign, and pay for personal services. Court officials say in addition to falsification of records charges, Flanagan is also charged with wire fraud, money laundering, and filing false tax returns. The Barnstable County Board of Regional Commissioners June meeting in Bourne has been rescheduled. The meeting was set for Wednesday, June 24th, but it's being moved to Monday, June 29th due to a scheduling conflict. Officials say that the meeting will now be held at the Bourne Community Center in Buzzards Bay beginning at 10 a.m. on the 24th. Massachusetts is installing hundreds of wrong-way driver detection systems. This comes after the death of State Trooper Kevin Traynor, whose cruiser was struck head-on by a wrong-way driver. Authorities say that thermal cameras will now trigger flashing warning signs and immediately alert law enforcement when a car drives the wrong way. Officials say that the installation will continue through 2027 as part of roughly $75 million in roadway safety improvements. State troopers say that they've received nearly 700 reports of wrong-way drivers across Massachusetts over roughly the past 2 years. A West Yarmouth man has been indicted for two drug-related deaths. Tory Gates reports.
37: On Wednesday, Malik Franklin was arraigned for his alleged role following last week's grand jury indictment. The case involves the overdose deaths of Dean Montero and Lucas Escabi, whose bodies were found on Englewood Beach in Yarmouth in October of 2024. Prosecutors say Franklin was at the beach with the victims, and surveillance video shows Franklin knew the two had overdosed. Now 29, Franklin is charged with two counts of manslaughter and is being held on $100,000 bail. He returns to court on July 17th. I'm Torrey Gates.
36: And in sports, the Red Sox were shut out by the Toronto Blue Jays 3-0 at Fenway. Boston has now dropped three straight and hopes to avoid being swept today. Pregame can be heard beginning at 12:35 on Cape Cod Sports Radio 96.3, with first pitch scheduled for 1:35. I'm Brian Berner, News Radio 95, WXTK.
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3: The mid-morning portion of the Thursday commute now officially underway with delays on Route 6 eastbound passing Route 134 in South Dennis, 6 westbound slows passing Route 130 in Sandwich. Still seeing heavy delays getting on the Cape with both the Bourne and Sagamo bridges. With the latest look at Cape Cod traffic, I'm Andy Carboni.
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35: Now, your look at the 1 degree outside weather network forecast for Cape Cod and the islands.
6: 1 degree outside, meteorologist Danielle Noyce with your forecast. Mostly cloudy today. Chance of a shower or thunderstorm, especially later in the day. It'll be windy out of the south-southeast. Gusts around 40, isolated higher during the evening. Highs in the low 70s. Partly to mostly cloudy tonight. Lows in the mid-60s with a diminishing wind. Tomorrow, clouds give way to increasing sun. Highs in the mid-70s. Saturday, sun and clouds. Highs in the upper 70s. For the only forecast you need to know, download the free 1 degree outside weather app.
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19: About 7 minutes after 9 o'clock. Welcome back, everybody. I'm Ed Lambert. Good to have you on board. 508-775-9985. Email me, ed@95wxtk.com. Peggy said, I agree 100% with defining exactly, as Steve said, who are the wrong-way drivers. Should be easy enough to look at their driving history. If we wanted to, Peggy, they don't want to. $75 million in the signs. Let's go to Plymouth. Bob, thanks for holding. How you doing, Bob? Welcome.
7: Good morning, guys. Thanks for taking my call. You know, a couple of years ago, I realized I can't climb ladders anymore. So I called Leaf Filter.
19: Mm-hmm.
7: So a salesman came out, and we went over the whole, you know, what I needed done and all. And I agreed for the deal. And a couple of days later, this big truck pulls in, commercial plates. Two guys didn't speak a word of English.
19: Mm-hmm.
7: So they had commercial driver's licenses, obviously, right? And I couldn't converse with them. A couple of things I wanted them to do for me. They didn't understand a word I was saying. Now, this is a big company. It's always on TV, right?
19: Yeah. You know, Bob, everybody, I've run into that, or we have too. And anecdotally, it's another true story. We had a problem with Comcast. And we couldn't, for whatever reason, they had to send out a couple of technicians. They did, in a Comcast truck. One of them spoke broken English. The other spoke no English at all, working for Comcast. None. They were good at technicians. They fixed the problem. They were in and out in 4 minutes and 22 seconds. But they could not converse in English. I don't get what it is with companies not being able to hire people who can speak English well. I don't get it, Bob.
7: Well, you know, my point is, these guys didn't speak a word of English. How did they ever get a commercial driver's license?
19: Because they who knows? Maybe they, I don't know. I didn't. Maybe they didn't pay somebody off. Maybe they learned just enough English to get a CDL. Maybe
7: no,
19: I don't know.
7: No English. No English.
19: I don't know. I don't
7: all.
19: Know why we no. give driver's licenses. Damn it, to people that are here illegally. Why?
7: Because of Maura Healey. That's why.
19: Well, because of Kip Diggs, Maura Healey, and all our stupid, idiotic, progressive liberal mindset. Go down to Mexico. I mean, go visit Mexico. Get a car. Rent a car. It's like going, you know, never mind. It blows me away. Christine wrote me an email at Bob that said, "Hey, Ed, how about if everyone who gets a driver's license had to read English?" Christine, how about if everybody that wants to vote has to read English? We will not have voting in 14 different languages. How about that, Christine? Bunch of idiots. Thanks, Bob. The stories are out there. I'm telling you. Everywhere. Francis said, Ed, the problem with the number, the one-way signs, they change the numbers of the exits on the Mid-Cape. You're looking for exit 2, you see exit 59. You turn around and go back to exit 2. That might be Francis. I'm one of those guys. Like Bob said to me, they were backed up to exit, what was it, 65, Bob, he said? I don't know what exit 65 is. There's two sides of the story, said one of our listeners. I know that there are people hiring illegal aliens, no insurance, don't pull permits, follow the code, they do shoddy work. There's the other side of the spectrum, too. But I'm not allowed to ask if they're legal or illegal for people that work for me. I have my suspicions. They all have driver's licenses, appear to be real. But that goes to the state, too, Tim. They're not giving a care. Nancy said, Ed, sad on the Cape. Everything the Democrats touch, they destroy. The Cape is controlled by liberals, therefore in a spiral decline. Too much building, too expensive, too many rules, too many illegals. The Cape I once loved is gone, and no one cares. Nancy, I was talking with some young people 2 days ago. They're in their 40s, about leaving Cape Cod. And I said, at some point in time, you know, like our friends in Tennessee or Florida or the Carolinas, it's too expensive. And you can find some great housing and some great places other than here on Cape Cod, which is too bad, but that's the way it is. Peggy said, all we're doing is heading right towards Great Britain. That's what's going on here, and that's what's going on there. Let's go to Centerville. David, good morning. You're on XTK. Hi, David.
0: Good morning, Ed. How are you today?
19: I'm well, David. How are you?
0: I'm good. You know, there's so much going on that I love how you bring up all the local stuff. But isn't the whole signs, what language are they going to be in?
19: English.
0: Well, that won't work either because they've already got the wrong way thing going on.
19: Yeah, wrong way, yeah, English.
0: It's hilarious.
19: Yeah.
0: This is Babylon B, poorly designed knee-jerk overreaction by Democrats that think they can manage everything.
19: For $75 million, right.
0: I would love that. Is that one of their relatives getting the contract?
19: Who knows? Probably. I mean, you know, this whole...
0: Of course it is.
19: You know, from right. The Rhode Island border all over Massachusetts, we got to exit 56, not exit 7, you know? Everybody's getting money on this whole thing.
0: When is the Democrat Party going to be declared a terrorist organization?
19: Never. Never. Because they're controlling not controlling things right now.
0: They're SMIDs, severely mentally ill Democrats. And the other thing is, then, they really have no idea what's going on. They're always wrong, but never in doubt.
19: No, they're not. They're always, 99% of the time, not always wrong, but 99% of the time, they're on the wrong side of an issue. But there's nothing that we can do logically, from a common sense standpoint, to convince them, because they have the high ground. You know, they have the high ground. I mean, try to talk to a liberal. I mean, really. And they look at you like, what are you, out of your effing mind? Of course illegal aliens should have driver's licenses. It makes it safe. Which is BS. What makes it safe? They can't speak English. They don't know one-way signs from wrong-way signs, for the most part. And they could care less about
0: speaking English. And you want to give them licenses.
19: Yeah.
0: They give them licenses, which makes it confusing for the cops. Why would anybody do that?
19: Crazy. Crazy. It is. It doesn't make any sense to me at all. It doesn't make any sense to me at all that someone who came here illegally, who is now a legal migrant, is getting all the benefits that I am paying for, that they are not. Sure, some of them are carrying their own weight, but I swear to God, a majority of them are scamming the system. Everybody that's working without a license, everybody that's doing their day jobs, the jobbers, everybody that's out there pulling people in. It's going to kill, eventually, it's going to kill the economy and kill people here on Cape Cod. People are going to leave.
0: It already has to, because the expense of buying a house today as a new person on Cape Cod is unbelievable.
19: You can't do it. I mean, you can't do it. Never mind, it's interest rates that are approaching 6 3/4 and are at or above.
0: Thanks, Joe.
19: You can't do
0: FJP.
19: It. That's right. Thanks for the call, David. Keep up the good work and listening. Let's go to Harwich, another David. How you doing, David, in Harwich?
1: Good.
19: Good.
1: I have two things that I wanted to comment on. One was the wrong-way drivers. Back in the early 70s, I was an over-the-road truck driver, and I spent a lot of time going back and forth to New Hampshire, to Boston. Mm-hmm. Wrong-way drivers were a huge problem then. Mm-hmm. And they still are now. And I don't know, you know, all the specifics, but my guess is it's impairment, it's alcohol, it's drugs, whatever. Are you familiar with the sticks that the police throw across the highway to,
19: yes.
1: to
19: yes.
1: get a car to stop?
19: Yep.
1: They could put permanent one-way set of those sticks or something similar at the edge of the going the wrong way.
19: Yep.
1: And the off-ramp, actually, going the wrong way. So
19: it's an interesting point. I would that what you're saying is basically not allowing the car to go up a roadway, it would puncture the tires, it would somehow do something. But
1: exactly.
19: It's not, I mean, David, it's something like that. I'm sorry, Bob, what? Hello?
1: Hello?
19: Hi, David. It's a safety concern. I don't know why they wouldn't consider doing something like that.
1: Well, I can tell you, I witnessed many accidents wrong way. One time I had one bounce off the bumper of the tractor after the car hit it head on at about 75, 80 miles an hour.
19: Yeah.
1: And it's just the most horrific thing that you can imagine. And if you're taking out all four tires and you're making the vehicle immobile, you have hopefully prevented that. That was the first thing I wanted to comment on. The second thing I wanted to comment on was the MMA at the White House.
19: Mm-hmm.
1: I'm perplexed by the fact that in this country we outlaw cockfighting, we outlaw dogfighting, and then we hold the MMA event at the White House where you can put a man on his back and beat his face until it bleeds.
19: They have the fighting, the UFC fighting, and the type of fighting they have is legal. It's controlled, but it is legal for the UFC and everybody else that are doing the fighting. Dave, it's not necessarily my cup of tea. All right, but I know that some people enjoy the real. I mean, this is real fighting. This is street fighting. It's not a boxing match with with two welterweights. It's a whole different world of fighting. And some people like it and some people don't.
1: How do people rationalize it? How do that people figure it out, rationalize it when we, like I said, we don't allow cock fighting, we don't allow dog fighting. We send people to jail.
19: Yeah, because of killing animals. Right. They're not out to kill the people, David. They're out to harm the people and to win the match, but not kill them.
1: Well,
19: yeah, don't go. don't watch them. Don't go. It's not my cup of tea either. But thanks for the call, David. I appreciate it. I'm Ed Lambert. I got to take a quick break. I'll be back right after this. Hang on.
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27: Hey.
19: Welcome back, everybody. I'm Ed Lambert. You know, Dave and Harvey was talking about the fighting and why did they allow it. I think Jack hit the nail on the head when he said, Ed, the difference is people fighting choose to fight. Animals, birds, whatever, they don't choose to fight. So it's a choice of what they want to do. Good point. Where am I going to go? Cell phone. Andrew, good morning. You're an XDK. How you doing, Andrew?
28: Hey, Ed. How you doing? Can you hear me okay?
19: I sure can. Yep.
28: All right. Always have to check with this thing. So I was listening earlier, a bunch of your callers and you yourself talking about the wrong way signs and the illegal foreign nationals and giving them driver's license and the pot in the state. And you can hear the frustration in everybody's voice. And there wasn't a thing that you said or that any of your listeners that called in that they listed off. Nothing I heard is in any way inaccurate. All of it was 100% true. And the worst part is like you... somebody laid out at you go to one of these public comment things and you let them know and it doesn't matter, they ignore you. that Falmouth meeting. I was at that Falmouth meeting in New York, and I think I brought some of the materials from that back to the studio for you. And now they're trying to protect them because they know that they're here illegally. They know that they're lying right to your face about it, and they know that they're trying to protect them for power and for money and for votes. And that's why they got them the licenses, was so they could vote in this state. And they're lying right to everybody's face. And it was why that other meeting more recently that I went to, that apparently somebody recorded it, and I guess it went viral, I was so PO'd. And when I finally got up there to speak, and they're like, oh, well, would you like to speak? I was like, all right, it's your funeral. I let them have it with both barrels because I spent however long it was prior to that listening to them lie right to my face and then lecture me about compassion while telling me that I'm too stupid to believe my lying eyes, or that if I am believing my lying eyes, I shouldn't. And it's a damnable thing, Ed, because you know what? I'm thinking about at some point I may need to get the hell off of Cape Cod, or otherwise I'm going to live and die here and nothing's getting any better.
19: I mean, one of the things that, and my wife and I are at the age where now we're not going to leave Cape Cod necessarily at all. However, years ago, I mean, pick a number, 20 years ago, 25 years ago, situation like this, we would have packed it in and not looked back either. We love Cape Cod. My wife's a native of Cape Cod. But it's gotten to a point where as you say, Andrew, and it's true, there's no common sense people that'll listen to a different side of the story. I saw your video, and it was, you're right on the money. But that's not what's happening. People will not listen, and it's a damn shame. Keep up the good work, Andrew. Keep on keeping your voice out there, too. Let me take a quick break for the 9:30 news. I'm Ed Lambert. I'll be right back.
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1: Good morning, I'm Brian Berner with this WXTK News Update. The Barnstable County Board of Regional Commissioners June meeting in Bourne has been rescheduled. The meeting was set for Wednesday, June 24th, but it's being moved to Monday, June 29th due to a scheduling conflict. Officials say that the meeting will now be held at the Bourne Community Center in Buzzards Bay beginning at 10 a.m. on the 24th. Massachusetts is installing hundreds of wrong-way driver detection systems. This comes after the death of State Trooper Kevin Traynor, whose cruiser was struck head-on by a wrong-way driver. Authorities say that thermal cameras will now trigger flashing warning signs and immediately alert law enforcement when a car drives the wrong way. Officials say that the installation will continue through 2027 as part of roughly $75 million in roadway safety improvements. State troopers say that they've received nearly 700 reports of wrong-way drivers across Massachusetts over roughly the past 2 years. A federal judge will not be dismissing a falsification of records charge against State Representative Chris Flanagan. An attorney for the Democratic lawmaker filed a motion earlier this year to drop the charge, saying that it falls under state and not federal jurisdiction. Officials say that the first Barnstable District lawmaker is facing 13 criminal charges for allegedly abusing his position with the Home Builders Association on Cape Cod to steal tens of thousands of dollars from the organization's bank account to pay for his personal bills, fund his political campaign, and pay for personal services. Court officials say in addition to falsification of records charges, Flanagan is also charged with wire fraud, money laundering, and filing false tax returns. A West Yarmouth man has been indicted for two drug-related deaths. Tory Gates reports.
3: On Wednesday, Malik Franklin was arraigned for his alleged role following last week's grand jury indictment. The case involves the overdose deaths of Dean Montero and Lucas Escabi, whose bodies were found on Englewood Beach in Yarmouth in October of 2024. Prosecutors say Franklin was at the beach with the victims, and surveillance video shows Franklin knew the two had overdosed. Now 29, Franklin is charged with two counts of manslaughter and is being held on $100,000 bail. He returns to court on July 17th. I'm Torrey Gates.
1: And in sports, the Red Sox were shut out by the Toronto Blue Jays 3-0 at Fenway. Boston has now dropped three straight and hopes to avoid being swept today. Pregame can be heard beginning at 12:35 on Cape Cod Sports Radio 96.3, with first pitch scheduled for 1:35. I'm Brian Berner, News Radio 95, WXTK.
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7: The mid-morning portion of the Thursday commute officially underway. Route 6 eastbound with delays passing Route 134 in South Dennis. 6 westbound down to one lane for a work crew after Quaker Meeting House Road in Sandwich. Getting on the Cape with both the Bourne and Sagamore bridges, there are still heavy delays. With the latest look at Cape Cod traffic, I'm Andy Carboni.
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6: Now, your look at the 1 degree Outside Weather Network forecast for Cape Cod and the islands.
10: 1 degree Outside meteorologist Danielle Noyce with your forecast. Mostly cloudy today. Chance of a shower or thunderstorm, especially later in the day. It'll be windy out of the south-southeast. Gusts around 40, isolated higher during the evening. Highs in the low 70s. Partly to mostly cloudy tonight. Lows in the mid-60s with a diminishing wind. Tomorrow, clouds give way to increasing sun. Highs in the mid-70s. Saturday, sun and clouds. Highs in the upper 70s. For the only forecast you need to know, download the free 1 degree Outside weather app.
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6: 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Beep, beep, beep,
19: beep, yeah. Welcome back, everybody. Good morning. 22 minutes in front of 10 o'clock. Jim said, Ed, if businesses hire illegals, how do they get things done if the illegals don't speak English and the owners don't speak Spanish? Would like you to get Harry McCray on for some ideas, and shout out to your neighbor, Pat. Pat's a great person. Great show as always. It's always a homer. Jim, thanks for listening. Appreciate it. 508-775-9985. Let's head on down to Fairhaven. Ron, thanks for holding. How you doing, Ron?
29: Good day, still, sir.
19: How are you?
29: Can you hear me okay?
19: I can, yes.
29: Yeah, well, okay. Yeah, doing great, sir. So, Jim, the Democratic Party no longer exists. I don't know if you remember Fern St. Germain, a congressman in Rhode Island. He was my cousin. Mm-hmm. I grew up in that party. Well, back in 1999, I was at Barnes & Noble one day. This older man that was talking to these two kids in the history department and telling them all about communism in this country. I thought he was nuts. So when the kids left, I wanted to debate him. Well, come to find out he was a retired history professor. Mm-hmm. After World War II, Russia wanted to spread communism around the world, but they knew they couldn't do it like Germany tried, like Hitler. But they knew they could do by changing the minds of people from within. They sent moles out into the Americas, into Europe, Southeast Asia, the Middle East. These people were brainwashed so much that they came in to infiltrate our country. They became school teachers. They became part of the media. And throughout all our teaching environment, and that's where it all came from. I called them communist progressives identifying as Democrats because the Democratic Party no longer exists.
19: Yep, Ron, the Democrat Party does exist, but it's being taken over more and more and more by the Mondamis of the world, by the woman in D.C. who wants to be the mayor of D.C., by the people that are the progressive left more and more and more, and more takeover of government and government services and the amount of money that we and turning us into a more, much more of a socialistic society than we've ever been in the past. So the Democrat Party still exists. There are moderates out there, but they're not being the Democrat Party that you and I know right now here in Massachusetts or on Cape Cod or anywhere, all right, is run by the progressive left Democrats.
29: Yeah.
19: They are. Nothing, and we can talk about it, we know about it, we can identify it, we can try to vote them out, but it's getting more and more difficult to do so, and more difficult, Ron, to find people that'll run against them and be able to win. You know?
29: Well, a lot of it has to do with the attack on morality and Christianity. And if you Google 45 Communist Goals Congressional Record,
19: yeah.
29: It's all over the internet. I'm sure you've heard about it. If you read those 45 Goals of Communist Party USA from 1964, it explains exactly how they break down after
19: the it's a blueprint.
29: News media, yep. Academia, and changing the minds of the kids right at the schools. And they're starting early, too.
19: Yep. They do it, and we allow them to do it more and more. Got to keep an eye on it, Ron. Thanks very much for the call, Ron. I appreciate it. 508-775-9985. Vineyard said, Ed, they illegals are wanted here in Massachusetts by our so-called leaders. They're wanted for their dependents, their votes, for their head counts, and any census. They don't want to lose any more congressional seats, so they want them. And it's so true, Vineyard. That's exactly what's going on. Jack said, Ed, you and your wife are at the age you're probably not leaving the Cape. I'm 62, semi-retired, though I've had a company offering me a job that I can do anywhere. I'm somewhat reluctant due to my 86-year-old mother still being alive and thriving, and my friends here also. Due to my service-connected disability, an autoimmune disease, I'm better off in a temperate zone due to my body attack and my melanin pigment. Florida would be out. I'd have to sit in an AC a lot more. Many of my friends are at my stage and many hating Massachusetts. The ones with kids and grandkids don't want to leave, but many others want out due to how the state is run. Out of the blue, my former roommate in the Marines and his wife, also a former Marine, and friends sent me some Marine Corps birthday swag. They keep inviting me down to Havelock, North Carolina. I have to admit, I loved being stationed down there and enjoyed it. But your caller is right. Things are not getting better here. They're getting worse. Utilities out of control. I'm still seriously considering at least going to New Hampshire, as most of my friends are spending 30% there less than me. We got a bunch of communists running this wretched state. They have a permit for everything and need to tell everybody how to live their lives. As soon as my VA claims are closed, I'm out. I've closed out. I'm going to take a trip to North Carolina, New Hampshire, West Virginia, and check it out. Jack, let me know. All right, and good luck on the VA claims, too. 508-775-9985. Let's go to Bourne. David, good morning. You're on XTK. Another Dave. How are you this morning, sir?
2: Good morning, Ed. How are you?
19: Well.
2: Can you hear me?
19: Yes, I can. Thanks, Dave.
2: Okay. The other day you were talking about affordable housing, and basically what I feel like is that we've shut the gate after the horse has left the barn, or whatever the expression used to be. Mm-hmm. When you think about the fact that all of the affordable housing on the Cape has been taken over by McMansion, that basically we took perfectly good houses, which people could have lived in, worked out of, and tore them down and allowed people to build monstrosities that are only used for a certain time of year by certain people who can afford it. Basically, we're saying to the middle class on Cape Cod, the working class, you don't belong here.

0: housing to me is a house with a yard, even though it might be a small yard or a small deck, rather than a three-story apartment or four-story apartment building. It's just my, and there are plenty of opportunities to do that here on Cape Cod, but you got to be willing to do it and willing to not necessarily make the big bucks, but make enough money so that you can walk away and say, hey, look, I just made myself $200,000 or $300,000. I'm happy with that. I mean, I've seen developers in the past here in the Cape. Jacques Morin did the type of different housing, single-family homes, smaller homes, smaller lots, very well done, very well landscaped, but not necessarily 140 apartments, four-story apartments. So it's a whole different world of how to allow permitting for the type of homes that people would love to have, a single-family home, financing in place, you know, banks involved, good credit, all the things that people really want, rather than having to drop $3,500 plus your electric bill and everything else for an apartment, you know, over on Center Street in Hyannis. It's a whole different world.
1: Absolutely. And the reality is that, you know, if we had a little foresight and said, okay, there's a 1,000, 1,200, 1,400 square foot house, you want to do something with it, okay, you can add 20% to the square footage, because who on Cape Cod needs more than that? I don't, when imagine being a working class person going by these houses, which are used for 2 or 3 weeks a year, and you can't afford a roof over your own head and a yard for your kids to play in. Yeah. I mean, it's pretty discouraging.
0: Well, it can be discouraging, but I'm not going to take away from the people that are able to do that type of thing and build that type of home that they want. They've got the ADUs all over Cape Cod right now, Dave. The accessory dwelling units that people can put on their own property. They can use a 7, 8, 900 square foot dwelling unit for a two bedroom, 1.5 bath, whatever it might be. They can be affordable. They're not inexpensive, but it can be affordable. We got to be looking at more of that too. Dave, thanks for the call. I appreciate your input. And I hear you about Pompanesset too. Great area. Time for a quick break. I'm Ed Lambert. I'll be right back.
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21: Welcome back, everybody. I'm Ed Lambert. I only got a couple of minutes, but I didn't want to take the whole show. But I want to just give you an idea of how I feel about this, the signing of the quote-unquote pact that Donald Trump signed yesterday in Versailles. The United States of America does not have a peace treaty with the Iranian government or the Iranian people anywhere. We have a memorandum of understanding. A memorandum of understanding sets a time frame to finalize the deal. Not an open-ended timeline, but a timeline. What is 60 days? So this is not a treaty. It's a memorandum of understanding. The White House knows this. It's a time set aside to try to finalize what we want to do. To alternative plans. I wouldn't trust the Iranians as far as I could throw them anyway. Nobody does. But when we have a fully written out document with footnotes, et cetera, about what the deal is, I'll say we have a deal. We don't have a deal right now. It's an MOU. A memorandum of understanding of what we want to do and what we're trying to do in the near future to negotiate. But this is not a done deal. So regardless of who signs it tomorrow or whatever it might be, it's an MOU. I'm Ed Lambert. It's my opinion. I'll be back tomorrow, Juneteenth Day. Have a good one.

0: returned to Washington just before dawn. I'm Dave Anthony, Fox News, where President Trump is facing pushback from the right and the left over the deal with Iran he signed digitally last night before leaving the G7 summit in France. Concerned it gives sanctions relief, unfreezes Iran's assets, and gives them a reconstruction fund.
1: It's not even comparable to the Obama deal. It's worse by a lot.
0: That's Democratic Senator Alyssa Slotkin on MS Now.
2: Louisiana Republican Senator Bill Cassidy also saying President Reagan is rolling over in his grave. Iran's nuclear ambitions were not curbed, and that they have learned that threatening the Strait of Hormuz works and will undoubtedly leverage it in the future.
0: But as Fox's Mark Meredith also reports from the White House, the president is pushing back hard.
2: President says this was also about the economy. He posted around 4:30 this morning, "These fools who think I haven't been tough enough on Iran when the stock market just hit a record high and oil prices are tumbling down are either jealous, bad people, or stupid."
0: The president insists he's preventing Iran from having nuclear weapons, and the deal reopens the Strait of Hormuz to oil and other shipping. And Fox's Trey Yingst reports from Tel Aviv.
3: The world is waiting to see if the Iranians will adhere to the agreement and if they are serious about these nuclear concessions as it relates to their program. Now, more broadly, the region is prepared for the possibility that this deal collapses. But at this moment, the president is touting the diplomatic success and what it will mean for the stock market and the oil market.
0: Oil is down about 4% now, and there is a rebound rally on Wall Street. The Dow's up more than 200 points. War Secretary Pete Hegseth is at a NATO meeting in Brussels telling allies it's shameful they did not help the U.S. during the Iran war, calling on them to do more securing Europe themselves.
4: Real military capabilities capable of deterring right here on the continent and taking the lead.
0: Hegseth says the Pentagon's reviewing U.S. troop presence in Europe. The first tropical storm in the Atlantic, Arthur, no longer a tropical storm, but it's still full of heavy rain, so flooding is a big concern from Louisiana to Mississippi to Alabama. 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
7: I'm Brian Berner with this WXTK News Update. A federal judge will not be dismissing a falsification of records charge against State Representative Chris Flanagan. An attorney for the Democratic lawmaker filed the motion earlier this year to drop the charge, saying that it falls under state and not federal jurisdiction. Officials say that the first Barnstable District lawmaker is facing 13 criminal charges for allegedly abusing his position with the Home Builders Association on Cape Cod to steal tens of thousands of dollars from the organization's bank account to pay for his personal bills, fund his political campaign, and pay for personal services. Court officials say in addition to falsification of records charges, Flanagan is also charged with wire fraud, money laundering, and filing false tax returns. And in sports, the Red Sox were shut out by the Toronto Blue Jays 3-0 at Fenway. Boston has now dropped three straight and hopes to avoid being swept today. Pregame can be heard beginning at 12:35 on Cape Cod Sports Radio 96.3, with first pitch scheduled for 1:35. I'm Brian Berner, News Radio 95, WXTK.
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0: said yesterday at 2 p.m., the Federal Reserve released its interest rate decision. And no surprise, they didn't change the federal funds rate in any way, shape, or form. But this was Kevin Warsh's first turn as the chair of the Federal Reserve Open Market Committee, taking over for Jay Powell, who still sits on the committee, by the way, as one of the governors. And here's the deal. This was a really interesting meeting, actually, just with all the different takeaways that you have from it. So, first one, just I'm going to kind of go in the order in which everything happened. Fed statement comes out. Fed statement is a lot shorter than the previous ones. You know, the previous ones used to be, you know, they were ranging into like the 5-6 paragraph range. This was like 2.5 pretty quick paragraphs. Just done. This gets at one of the things that Warsh has talked about, which is, hey, I want to do less in the way of forward guidance, telling you what we're thinking about, you know, what's going to happen. And I want the market to do the work for, you know, itself. I don't want us to have to spoon feed you this. We're just going to go about doing our jobs.
1: Which, by the way, led to some funny interactions between him and the press, who, you know, like to ask questions about
0: the Fed. We'll get there. The second thing then, this was also one of the four Fed meetings a year where we get the summary of economic projections, commonly referred to as the dot plot. And the dot plot is basically the Fed's, it's the Fed's, each member puts, you know, a dot in terms of, hey, where do you think GDP is going to be, unemployment, inflation, the Fed funds rate, this year, the next 2 years, and long run.
1: Mm-hmm.
0: And so what we did see is that from that dot plot, the Fed expects inflation to be higher this year than they previously guided, core inflation to be higher as well. GDP, a touch lower, not too much. We'll get to, you know, why that matters in just a little bit. And the unemployment rate they expect to be a little bit lower as well. So basically what the Fed is signaling here is, yeah, we expect there to be more inflation, but unemployment's going to go down and GDP, real GDP, it's not going to be impacted too negatively. The reason being, nominal GDP is growing faster than previously. So what the takeaway then was from the Fed funds rate projections that they gave, hey, they priced in, yeah, we're going to have to hike interest rates before the end of the year, and we're going to have to continue to keep rates a little bit higher than we previously thought in 27 and 28. The market interpreted this and said, okay, like we have to, you know, reprice what's going on in the bond world. And that's why you saw a bond sell-off take place yesterday. Warsh then came out and gave his press conference at 2:30. By the way, Tucker, did you happen to catch the color of his tie?
2: That would be blue.
0: Navy blue, which means that Paul had red, I believe, in the pool.
2: Yeah, some stupid guess. Yeah.
0: And I had gold, and Tucker had no tie.
2: I thought we were going to see Cash Kev.
0: Tucker had no tie but sleeves and jacket.
3: Got it.
2: Okay. Summer, you know. Yeah.
0: So all
1: for
0: three
1: your
0: of
1: first
0: us.
1: Fed meeting.
2: That's right.
1: Okay.
0: Listen, forward guidance gone, tie gone. Could be like an interesting, you know, little juxtaposition there. So Warsh comes out, and again, I think that when we talk about, you know, the key takeaways here, number one, very firmly saying, hey, we need to maintain price stability.
1: Yep.
0: Like, that was his key focus. I don't think he really mentioned unemployment very much at all.
1: Only in, during the only time I heard was when summarizing the SEP, when he, you know, gave out the dot plot on where members believe unemployment will be a year out, which is exactly where it is now.
0: He then came out and he said, there's no reason to revisit the 2% inflation target. Great. Like, again, this is exactly what you want to hear in this first meeting. It's exactly what I said he should say in this first meeting, which is, hey, we've got to focus on price stability, and we're not going to touch the 2% inflation target. It's great. So I think those are the two points that I found strongest from him.
1: I got to be honest, I don't know that I interpreted his comments on the 2% inflation target the same way you did. So he was asked that question about the 2% inflation target.
0: His direct quote was, I see no reason to visit the 2% inflation target.
1: He did say that. He also said, on the 2% inflation objective that is the Federal Reserve's long-held objective of 2%. You've heard me say that I tend to focus on the left of the decimal point. Well, to the left of the decimal point, well, the 2 is left of the decimal point. For now, 0 is to the right. I see no reason until we have reestablished our commitment and ability to deliver on the 2% to revisit that. So I agree that he said we're not going to, but he did leave the door open very much so to revisit in the future, which I found in line with everything else that he said, which is we're leaving the door open to change anything and everything. I interpreted that differently, I guess, is my point.
0: So other things he said that I liked. He said, look, we're getting rid of forward guidance. Like, we're not going to tell you, like, you know, exactly how we're going to behave. Like, we're not going to tell you exactly what to expect. We're going to do away with that, and that's not something that we want to do. We've talked on the show, look, I don't need 11 Fed speakers in a given week. I don't need John Williams expounding upon, like, this and that. I don't need Neil Kashkari telling me everything about this. Like, it's fine. We don't need that.
1: Agreed. But do you think that that's going to prevent the Fed governors from still giving those speeches? Like, he's doing
0: yes,
1: away with...
0: Like, the Federal Open Market Committee can absolutely decide when their members speak.
1: Okay.
0: Like, they certainly can. The reason that we have so many Fed speakers now is because they send them out in order to communicate.
1: Yeah.
0: The place where I think this potentially runs into a little bit of trouble is there is a balance between not giving forward guidance and not understanding what the Fed's reaction function is. And when I say the word reaction function, it sounds, you know, all complicated. It's basically saying, hey, do you understand how they are going to react in different situations? And this is the part that I think is just going to take us some time and is also going to be kind of the prove-it period for Warsh, quite honestly. If Warsh is saying, stop listening to what I'm saying and start looking at what I'm doing, then they're going to have to prove that they can execute competently.
1: And here's my further problem with that. So he's saying, stop paying attention to what we're saying. At the same time, he laid out a pretty long laundry list of items that they want to change they want to explore changing the way in which they do things.
0: This is when we got into the, well, I'm doing a task force on this and that.
1: Exactly.
0: And so
1: I think they're... leaves the potential for misinterpretation. If you are simultaneously telling the public, we're not going to tell you anything, I know I'm exaggerating, and at the same time telling the general public, we're going to form a bunch of committees to potentially change how we do things, including the communication style. At the same time that inflation has been the number one issue on voters' minds for the last 5 years, I think you have the potential for some mismatched expectations. It's not set in stone, but I think there's potential for confusion here.
0: Which I don't think is necessarily bad, but here's what I do think your expectation has to be. For the foreseeable future, call it next 6 to 12 months, I think you need to expect more volatility in rates markets than you did previously, because they're going to have to figure this stuff out more on their own and sort through what the new Fed framework actually looks like without Warsh directly telling them. I think that can end either well or badly, depending how the Warsh Fed actually ends up conducting monetary policy.
1: Yeah.
0: And so here's the big thing. Warsh is very clearly saying, there was a quote that he had, financial market prices are probably the most important source of information to guide central bankers, but when they are just reflecting back what we said, then we're blind to what's actually happening. And this gets at, you know, Warsh's central belief, in my opinion, which is, hey, the markets will tell us what we need to do, but we need to let them operate as markets. Which, by the way, would be a huge departure from how the Fed has operated for the last 20 years. And by the way, a huge departure from how the Trump administration has handled financial markets for the last year and a half as well.
1: Yeah.
0: It's been more of a, like, hand-holding process there. So I think we need to see how this plays out. It can play out very well over the next year if the Fed can actually go and execute competent policy in the face of whatever it is they see. If the market judges, hey, your policy is not reflecting what we believe to be appropriate, then it can end quite poorly, and the market can end up forcing their hand in a direction that they otherwise wouldn't have needed to go in. Take a quick break. We'll wrap this discussion up, and we've got Wall Street Watch when we return.
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4: I'm Brian Berner with this WXTK News Update. Massachusetts is installing hundreds of wrong-way driver detection systems. Authorities say that thermal cameras will now trigger flashing warning signs and immediately alert law enforcement when a car drives the wrong way. Officials say that the installation will continue through 2027 as part of roughly $75 million in roadway safety improvements. State troopers say that they've received nearly 700 reports of wrong-way drivers across Massachusetts over roughly the past 2 years. The Barnstable County Board of Regional Commissioners June meeting in Bourne has been rescheduled. The meeting was set for Wednesday, June 24th, but it's being moved to Monday, June 29th due to a scheduling conflict. Officials say that the meeting will now be held at the Bourne Community Center in Buzzards Bay beginning at 10 a.m. on the 24th. And in sports, the Red Sox were shut out by the Toronto Blue Jays 3-0 at Fenway. Boston has now dropped three straight and hopes to avoid being swept today. Pregame can be heard beginning at 12:35 on Cape Cod Sports Radio 96.3, with first pitch scheduled for 1:35. I'm Brian Berner, News Radio 95, WXTK.
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6: Expect delays with a left lane grass cutting crew on Route 6 West before the Mid-Cape Connector. Right now, you're jammed up for about 2 miles. Only the right lane gets by. You're looking good right now around the Bourne Rotary. I'm Jackie Murphy with your latest look at Cape Cod traffic.
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8: 1 degree outside, meteorologist Danielle Noyce with your forecast. Mostly cloudy today. Chance of a shower or thunderstorm, especially later in the day. It'll be windy out of the south-southeast. Gusts around 40, isolated higher during the evening. Highs in the low 70s. Partly to mostly cloudy tonight. Lows in the mid-60s with a diminishing wind. Tomorrow, clouds give way to increasing sun. Highs in the mid-70s. Saturday, sun and clouds. Highs in the upper 70s. For the only forecast you need to know, download the free 1 degree outside weather app.
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11: Let's see. Bloomberg piece here. Intel soars after Trump says it struck Apple chip deal. So,

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2: I'm Brian Berner with this WXTK News Update. Massachusetts is installing hundreds of wrong-way driver detection systems. Authorities say that thermal cameras will now trigger flashing warning signs and immediately alert law enforcement when a car drives the wrong way. Officials say that the installation will continue through 2027 as part of roughly $75 million in roadway safety improvements. State troopers say that they've received nearly 700 reports of wrong-way drivers across Massachusetts over roughly the past 2 years. The Barnstable County Board of Regional Commissioners June meeting in Bourne has been rescheduled. The meeting was set for Wednesday, June 24th, but it's being moved to Monday, June 29th due to a scheduling conflict. Officials say that the meeting will now be held at the Bourne Community Center in Buzzards Bay beginning at 10 a.m. on the 24th. And in sports, the Red Sox were shut out by the Toronto Blue Jays 3-0 at Fenway. Boston has now dropped three straight and hopes to avoid being swept today. Pregame can be heard beginning at 12:35 on Cape Cod Sports Radio 96.3, with first pitch scheduled for 1:35. I'm Brian Berner, News Radio 95, WXTK.
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4: Traffic is heavy getting over the Sagamore Bridge in both directions. The Bourne Bridge has some volume getting to the Cape. Route 28 northbound is backed up at the Bourne Rotary, and the canal roads are delay-free. I'm Adam Chambers with your Cape Cod traffic.
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6: 1 degree outside, meteorologist Danielle Noyce with your forecast. Mostly cloudy today. Chance of a shower or thunderstorm, especially later in the day. It'll be windy out of the south-southeast. Gusts around 40, isolated higher during the evening. Highs in the low 70s. Partly to mostly cloudy tonight. Lows in the mid-60s with a diminishing wind. Tomorrow, clouds give way to increasing sun. Highs in the mid-70s. Saturday, sun and clouds. Highs in the upper 70s. For the only forecast you need to know, download the free 1 degree outside weather app.
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0: Welcome to the Howie Carr Show, 844-500-4242, 844-500-4242. And it's a dark and stormy afternoon if you're an illegal alien engaged in welfare fraud in the Eastern District of Massachusetts. 15 individuals, 11 illegal aliens, and 4 U.S. citizens have been charged and arrested for benefit fraud, welfare fraud, in Massachusetts. The defendants were charged with more than $1.4 million in Supplemental Nutrition Assistance Program, SNAP, food stamps, benefit fraud, mass health benefit fraud, and disability and unemployment benefit fraud, just to name a few. I love that part, just to name a few. Joining us now on the line is the U.S. attorney for Boston, for Eastern Massachusetts, Leah Foley, and she made the announcement this morning with various other government officials about this. And Leah, thank you for joining us here on the Howie Carr Show, and tell us about these people who were arrested and how they were identified and brought to justice.
7: Hi, good afternoon, and thanks for having me. This is a coordinated effort amongst numerous law enforcement agencies, federal law enforcement agencies, and my office, in just identifying, like going through the analytics and the data and identifying people who were stealing federal money from the taxpayers' pockets. And some of them were a combination of multiple different buckets of money, from SNAP benefits through mass health, unemployment insurance, and also Social Security fraud. If it was available, they were applying for it and illegally and weren't vetted, and they were just handed out the money.
0: I noticed that four of them had the same name, John Doe. I mean, how long is it? So you don't even know who these people are. I assume they stole a U.S. citizen's identity, but you don't know who they are yet, do you?
7: Right. So we have preliminary ideas of who they are, and we're just going to continue once they're under arrest. We'll get more clarity as to who they are, but we have, you know, it's not complete John Doe. It's just once we have a definitive name for them and identification, then we'll amend the indictments and charge them under their real names.
0: We're talking to Leah Foley.
7: But what we do know.
0: Go ahead.
7: But what we do know is they are not the person who they were claiming to be, and the person who whose identity they were obtaining all of these funds.
0: And so I listened to your press conference this morning at the courthouse, and you said that some of these people were turned up when the real people went to apply for benefits, the real U.S. citizens, and they found out that their identities had been stolen. And this is people don't realize what a terrible imposition it is when your identity is stolen, do they? Most people, unless it happens to them.
7: I think you're correct. You know, people have had their credit cards compromised, and the banks notify them and then just send them a new credit card. But to actually realize that you are in need of mass health and you go to apply for it because you're eligible and you're turned down because someone else, an illegal alien, has stolen your identity and has been obtaining the benefits in your name is quite, it's frustrating, and it's nerve-wracking for these people because now they have something else that they have to do, which is to try to gain their identity back.
0: And sometimes these people actually commit crimes And so people are out driving around, and all of a sudden they get pulled over, and they're handcuffed because the guy who stole their identity has committed a crime and blown off a court appearance. It's horrible what happens.
7: Yes, it is. It's the number of victims just keep racking up, and the number of horrifying stories keep getting reported, and we're just going to continue to identify every single one of these fraudsters and charge every single one.
0: I want to play a cut from the press conference this morning where the reporter asked you about Mara Healey, and you and her have been going back and forth on this question of the massive fraud in the welfare programs in Massachusetts. Listen to this cut from this morning with you. Cut four.
8: So does the buck stop with Governor Healey? Does this reveal a failure of her administration?
9: Since December, we have made it pretty public, the issues with the SNAP program in Massachusetts and how it is running and the fraud that is being committed. And we have asked for stronger verification in the enrollment process. I don't know if that's happened yet. Until that happens, until they can actually verify that a person who is coming in and saying who they are is the actual truth, then I think the buck is going to continue to stop with her.
0: So why does she not want to take steps to cut down on the massive fraud that's going on in Massachusetts in welfare programs?
7: I don't know. I don't know why she hasn't followed the lead of other governors from other states who have been more cooperative in sharing information, not only with the feds, but also across the states. In Florida, they have a very robust vetting system and decline people based on the fact that they can't verify their identities. And that does not seem to be what is happening here at all. And when you have hundreds of people who are collecting these government benefit money in Massachusetts and also in other states, it would seem like you would just start cooperating to make sure that people aren't double dipping and aren't stealing other people's identities. But I have not heard anything about what the state plans to do, intends to do, to prevent it from continuing.
0: And as you know, she had a press conference a couple of weeks ago where she said that she didn't even know who the residents were that were being taken out of the state, even though ICE Boston, ERO Boston, posted on Twitter or X every day who they're arresting, and they have mugshots of them. And she pretends she doesn't know what's going on.
7: Well, she can come sit in the courtroom for the initial appearances and hear the evidence that we have, read our complaint affidavits that have been filed. If she really doesn't know what's going on, she can read through and come sit in federal court and find out.
0: I noticed that there's statistics out that that in the last year, i.e. since Trump got into office, the number of fentanyl deaths in Boston and Massachusetts is way down. And I also noticed statistics came out yesterday from MassDOT, Department of Transportation, that the number of wrong-way accidents, which skyrocketed when Mara Healey started bringing in the illegal aliens into the state with Joe Biden's support, that skyrocketed. But now, since Trump got in, the number of wrong-way accidents is way down in the state. And yet Wu and Healey won't give any credit to the federal government for maybe the policies that are reducing the number of illegal alien criminals that might have something to do with the decline in wrong way accidents and the decline in fentanyl deaths.
7: I agree with you. He does deserve their thanks. All of our communities that have become safer deserve his thanks. But he's not holding his breath, I can tell you that.
0: Is there any progress being made? Are there any lawsuits being filed about the fact that Mara won't give ICE the untraceable license plate so they can do more effective undercover work? Are you guys going? Have you gone to court yet on that, or is it just still being negotiated?
7: Our complaint was filed. I believe they have at least another week to file their responses. I don't think we're going to be persuaded by their responses, and we're continuing to, you know, all of the jurisdictions in which those complaints were filed, we continue to collaborate together to move forward because we're not expecting any changes.
0: A texter asks Leah Foley, "How were they able to assume identities of Americans? Do they use them to fraudulently obtain driver's licenses? Didn't they have to produce some kind of state issued documents to get on these welfare programs?"
7: So a lot of these identifying documents and information, social security number, date of birth certificates, are bought on the black market. Some are bought on the corner in some cities in Massachusetts, and they traffic the documents just like they traffic everything else, including drugs, guns, everything. And once you have a social security card, a date of birth, and a birth certificate, you just walk into wherever you want, like whether it's the DMV or to the SNAP office, and use that information to apply. And the state is not verifying whether, like, if you have a birth certificate from Puerto Rico and a social security card, they're not contacting Puerto Rico to determine whether that a person in Puerto Rico is also collecting at the same time using that same information.
0: Do we have any idea how many of these 11 illegal aliens arrested today were registered voters?
7: No, but we will.
0: I hope you find that out. You know, it would be interesting to know what's going on there. And so
7: in the last month, we did charge a Canadian national who was living in Massachusetts. He was a legal permanent resident, but legal permanent residents are not allowed to vote. You are not a U.S. citizen, and he's voted in every election for the last, going back at least over a decade.
0: And
7: there will be more of those cases coming.
0: Now, will any of these John Does just be immediately deported rather than, you know, keeping him in custody and putting him in jail, or are they going to actually go through the process of being tried?
7: We intend to prosecute them and give them their day in court before they are deported.
0: Okay, this is great, Leah Foley. The taxpayers of Massachusetts, the American citizens of Massachusetts, are really supportive of the federal efforts at all the agencies. This is a great thing, and you know, it's very frustrating to read about all these all the fraud and the massive abuse. And I hope you're gonna try to get the state in some kind of line here, some kind of following the law.
7: We are happy to work with anyone, including the state officials, local feds, whatever. We are happy to work with anyone on the same team to stop this fraud.
0: All right, Leah Foley, U.S. Attorney, thanks for being with us, and keep up the good work. And thanks to everybody else who was there today and everybody who was involved in taking down the 15 individuals, 11 illegal aliens, four of them named John Doe. Thank you, Leah Foley.
7: Thank you.
0: 844-500-4242. I'm Howie Carr.
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0: 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I'm wearing their t-shirt. Jared, what's the poll question? What are the results thus far?
18: Today's poll question, which you can vote in at HowieCarShow.com, is: are you getting more interested in the World Cup? Yes, no, or hell no?
0: Hell no.
18: 42% of the audience says hell no. 39% say no. 20% say yes.
0: 20% went to the bar and couldn't get a beer. That, I mean, that's amusing, the fact that they've drunk Boston dry, but or somewhat. But I don't care. I don't care. How about those guys, Scots, that go to the Red Sox games the last couple of nights? They got to be going, and do you see a soccer's boring? I never seen such nothing going on. What were they scored, one run in the last two games?
18: Well, I mean, they're used to soccer, so I guess that's par for the course.
0: Yeah, it's sort of the same thing, I guess, yeah. 844-500-4242. You know, people are wondering, why is this going on with Mara Healy? Why does she allow it? She doesn't want it. Obviously, she doesn't want to find out what's going on. She's very happy with this. Why isn't Healy charged? Well, you know, I mean, again, they've only been back in power for a year and a half, less than a year and a half, I think. Why doesn't she just say Healy does not want to root out fraud, or she would have given up the SNAP list on who the state squandered the federal money on? Well, it's, again, you figured it out. I figured it out. We've all figured it out. We all know that. And this whole thing about the identity theft, and a lot of these people, they steal the identities, usually of poor, a lot of these people are Dominicans, these John Does, and they steal the identity of Puerto Ricans, and they have different accents, but if you're in the welfare office and you're an American, you probably can't spot it. It's just Juan Valdez, who's from Santo Domingo, can pass himself off as being a Puerto Rican, and so they get away with it. And it's horrible, though. It's horrible when you there. I knew a guy. He used to work for the show a long time ago. He was like an intern type guy, and he had a common Hispanic name. And he got stopped one time in South Carolina. They had a warrant for him. Someone has stolen his identity. 844-500-4242. Thank you, Leah, for being a true patriot and finding out all this illegal fraud within our state. And I'm sure there's plenty more to come. Leah would make a fantastic governor, don't you think? Yes, she would. She really hates. Mara really dislikes her intensely. There's no question about that. 508. Bring back the soccer scores, please. Okay. In the first half, the score is 0-0. In a different game with 3 minutes gone or 3 minutes left or something, the score is 0-0. Okay? Is that enough? Is that enough soccer scores? 0-0. Eddie Edelman used to do the hockey scores, 5-3. 4-2, 2-1. That's enough of the hockey scores. 844-500-4242. I'm Howie Carr.
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20: I'm Tori Gates with this WXTK News update. A mirror in an outdoor shower sparked a fire on the exterior of a home in Mashpee. Crews were called to Simon's Narrows Road at around 4 p.m. Tuesday and found the fire near an outdoor shower. This was quickly extinguished. The fire was started by an outdoor mirror reflecting sunlight onto the sidewall of the home. Officials say outdoor mirrors should be moved out of direct sunlight and they should be covered when not in use. Massachusetts is installing hundreds of wrong-way driver detection systems. John Bayback has more.
1: The $75 million program comes after the death of State Trooper Kevin Traynor, whose cruiser was struck head-on by a wrong-way driver.
21: We won't stop. We'll do whatever it takes to ensure public safety on the roads and to prevent and stop wrong-way driving.
1: Governor Healey with reporters says that thermal cameras will trigger flashing warning signs and immediately alert law enforcement when a car drives the wrong way. More than 700 wrong-way crashes have been reported by state police in the last 2 years. In the newsroom, I'm John Bayback.
20: Red Sox playing a matinee with the Blue Jays this afternoon. There's a look at news. I'm Tory Gates, News Radio 95 WXTK.
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0: Gosh, the excitement is palpable today on the south side of Chicago, where Obama is dedicating his new library, quote-unquote library. I don't know if you saw this, but there was a cross burned. It's around Grand Park, and there was a cross burned the other day in Grand Park, and someone put a MAGA hat on top of the cross, and it went up in flames, and then so of course every Democrat in Chicago, probably in Illinois, denounced it as a racist MAGA hate crime. And most of you know where the story is going when we get to talking about a racist MAGA hate crime. It turns out the person who did it was by the name of as a Chinese American student by the name of Marlon Liu, L-U, Marlon Liu. And he was bagged almost instantaneously. And nobody has, none of the mayor, Mayor Brandon Johnson, the congressman, the city councilors or whatever they call themselves now, aldermen, that none of them have retracted their statements and apologized to everybody they accused of burning the cross. It was just a left-wing student who looks like he could be a friend of James Tallarico or Dylan Mulvaney, if you know what I mean. 844-500-4242. So Obama is just talking like the old days. Will this library opening stop the rise of the sea levels, Mr. President? 844-500-4242. 201. Maybe it's just me. I live in North Jersey. I have no interest in the Knicks and less even in the World Cup. Maybe I just don't run with the herd. Did you see they're carrying the some radio stations in New York City are carrying coverage of the parade? I mean, could there be anything more preposterous than covering a parade on the radio?
18: Yeah, we did that at the sports station I worked at in L.A. for the Lakers parades. And once for the USC National Championship rally. Oh, it was brutal.
0: They say Arthur Godfrey, when FDR died in 1945, being president for 12 years, Arthur Godfrey was the announcer as the funeral procession went down. But I think that's a little different than just, I know it's a big deal if you're a Knicks fan and all that, but it was different. That was the beginning of Arthur Godfrey's career in national radio, where it was covering a funeral procession, which is kind of like a parade, I guess.
18: Let's go live to 94th Street. Joe, what are you seeing? Well, there's a guy getting beheaded with a machete. All right, thanks. Go Knicks.
0: Yeah, somebody's throwing up into the gutter.
18: Apparently, there was a backup and a bunch of people got stuck on the steps trying to get out of a subway stop. It's a commie disaster like the rest of the city.
0: Right, exactly. They're getting ready for the primary next Tuesday. They're gonna have a primary, and Mamdani is trying to elect all these commies who hate America, and they're all rooting against the America. They were probably rooting against the Knicks just because they seemed like they were an American type team. I don't think there were any non-American teams in the NBA. 844-500-4242. Colin McDonald, who's the assistant attorney general for fraud. You know, they've set up a whole fraud unit, which I love. It's great. And he was also asked about whether or not Healy had to bear some of the responsibility for this fraud that's running into the tens, if not hundreds of millions of dollars. Cut five.
2: Does the buck stop with Governor Healy? Does the auditor have a responsibility here? Where does the buck stop?
3: I mean, the way that I see it is, I don't want to answer for everyone, but if you're the governor and you have people working in your administration and you're not providing the information to the federal government, you're not putting guardrails and checks and balances in place so that the most vulnerable population, the people who are actually designed, these programs are designed for, if they're not getting the benefits, well, then it seems like there's a problem with your administration.
0: There's a problem. Well, is it really a problem if you really want to encourage this kind of thing from going on? And really, I mean that about what I asked her about how they're pretending that they don't know what's happening with the crime in Massachusetts and elsewhere. I mean, I think the murder rate is at like 125-year low right now. I mean, as best as you can, you know, judge murder statistics that far back, you know, because obviously the standards have changed for better or for worse. But the number of murders is down. And so I saw today a story somewhere in regime-controlled media. They said fentanyl deaths are down in Boston. Officials baffled. But you know what they think? They don't think it's because there are fewer Dominicans. All these Dominicans are getting grabbed off the street on a daily basis. And the Dominicans control the drug trade in Massachusetts, New Hampshire, and Maine. The Boston Police Department unit, that BRIC, that tracks this kind of stuff, had a report out years ago saying the Dominicans, illegal Dominicans, are in control. So the illegal aliens are being deported, and now the fentanyl deaths are beginning to drop. And you know what they said? The regime control media, the fluffers, Narcan. There's more Narcan out there, so the fentanyl deaths are down. And then the other thing is, we've had these horrific wrong way crashes with drunk illegals or drunk naturalized citizens, but the fact is that they're down. They took off. There were statistics released yesterday. I read some of them. Channel 25 got them. That the number was fairly steady until they started opening the foreign freeloader flop houses in 22, 23, especially 23 with Mara Healey when she took over, and then it just skyrocketed from like 22 to 96. And you know damn well it's all illegal aliens, or mostly the majority are illegal aliens. And so guess what? Trump keeps going higher and higher and higher all through Biden's years. And as soon as Trump gets in, it dropped way down. And it was 96 one year when Biden was president. And right now it's trending to be under 50 for the year. But you can't give Trump credit for anything. And then, people are asking the question, why can't ICE get the untraceable license plates? And why they can't, because they're going to be used to go into the gateway cities, i.e. the drug infested, illegal alien infested, domestic abuse infested, fentanyl machete infested areas. And they're going to use them to round up the illegal aliens, the fentanyl dealers. And it's outrageous, because you have DAs getting them. Rachel Rollins had an untraceable plate. Remember when she got in that jam down at the South Bay in Dorchester when she was the DA? She was driving around in having road rage incidents with an untraceable license plate. And I've told you that there are various hacks at town city halls, put them on their cars and then drive to the Cape on a weekday, or drive to a mall in New Hampshire to buy some tax-free stuff. It's just outrageous that they won't give them to cops that are actually trying to do something about the epidemic of third world crime that the Democrats have imported into the United States. And I looked up at Fox, and they're doing a story on the crackdown today in Boston on the illegal alien welfare fraud. 781 says, glad to see Massachusetts fraud is getting national coverage. Just saw a clip on Fox News. Not that anything will happen to the higher ups really responsible. Yeah. We gotta take our victories as small as they may be wherever we can get them. 844-500-4242. 508 says, well, someone just got slashed in the face at the Knicks parade. That didn't take long. Well, what do you expect? All right. 844-500-4242. 844-500-4242. The thing is that, the local cops have always cooperated, because they have to deal with these cholos on a daily basis, and they have to put their lives on the line, because these guys are all armed. The Brazilians down in the Cape are selling machine guns, or they, at the very least, they've all got machetes, and they want them gone. And Leah Foley mentioned this about the local police, how they cooperate. Cut three.
4: Local law enforcement has always worked hand in hand with state and feds. So there have been absolutely no issues with law enforcement. The governor's office nor the AG's office, neither has participated in any of these investigations. And I've always said I will work with anyone for a common goal. And I do believe that this is and should be a common goal for everyone who is in any type of law enforcement position in Massachusetts or political position.
0: I mean, shouldn't it be a common goal to want to stop criminals from getting money that should be going to deserving U.S. citizens? I mean, how can that be controversial to want to crack down on illegal alien fraud? 339, did they ever think that all the narco boats being sunk is having an effect on the drug deaths? Yeah. And how about the fact that the southern border is closed? That's another reason. There's less contraband getting across because it's more difficult. Nobody's getting across, whether they're drug dealers or just pregnant women who want to, you know, have a little cholo and go on welfare for the rest of their lives, like most of them do. 844-500-4242. I'm Howie Carr.
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headed in the right direction anyway. I'm still skeptical of the deal, but I'm glad the price is going down. 844-500-4242. There's another major local story today. As you may know, the business groups and taxpayer organizations had spent a lot of money to get over 100,000 signatures to put a referendum question on the ballot in November, statewide ballot, to cut the state income tax from 5% to 4%. Which, you know, the state's awash in money. So, I mean, why do they, you know, why not give the taxpayers a break from 5% to 4%? And the poll showed it was going to pass overwhelmingly, not as much of a landslide as the legislative audit, but it was going to be like, the polls were like 60-40 for the tax cut. So guess what happened today? The Supreme Judicial Court threw out the tax cut question. Do you know why they threw it out? Because the DEI Attorney General, Andrea Joy Campbell, who I don't think has ever tried a case in her life as a lawyer, she misworded the question. And so the SJC threw it out. They said it was too misleading. So, you know, you have to ask the question, did this incompetent AG do it on purpose, or was she just incompetent? Most of the time, I tend to go with what, I was told by a lifer at the State Department, who was my neighbor in Florida. He said, if you have a choice in government between incompetence and corruption, incompetence is the real reason 99% of the time. I'm not sure about this one. I don't know if she was incompetent or she was corrupt, or it could be both, you know, because, you know, the audit of the legislature, as you know, the attorney general has to approve the wording on the ballot and say it's constitutional. So she approved it as constitutional. And then it was passed 72-28, as you know. And then she said, hey, I don't think it's constitutional. Wait a second. You approved it. Now you're saying you can't enforce it? But the legislative leadership was extremely happy with her novel interpretation of the referendum question, the wording that she had approved months earlier, now was unconstitutional. She got an $11 million boost in her budget for that decision. So if she got an $11 million boost for killing the legislative audit, which is basically would have just been an embarrassment to them. I mean, this, we're here cutting the income tax from 5% to 4%. That would have been billions of dollars. Billions of dollars. They got to give her, it's got to be worth at least $50 million. This one, this hit, this contract hit. You know what the mob guys always say? It's like when Johnny Modorano, the guy wrote Hitman about, when he took out the guy who was going to testify against her father and her uncle, put him on death row in Walpole back in the day. He said, I didn't get paid. It was a favor. It was a favor. So she didn't, it's not, you know, that $11 million she got from the legislature for killing the legislative audit, that wasn't a contract. That wasn't a paid hit. She did a favor. And they wanted to handle her expenses. They used to, the mafia, when they got Winter Hill to kill people, they would say, hey, I know, Howie, Johnny, you can't take money, but you got expenses, so I'm going to take care of the expenses. And they give him $50,000. 844-500-4242. 617, Howie, I live on the South Shore, and most of the gas stations I drive by are below $4 for a few days now. Me too. That's where, I live west of the city. Same thing. But I'm glad it's under four. It would be better to be under three. And you know what? It would be even better to be under two. 844-500-4242. 919 says, I'm still waiting for Governor Healey to say that the 15 indictments for welfare fraud are anecdotal. Yeah, that's what Deval Patrick used to say. 844-500-4242. So we're going to have Brian Short.

0: propagator.
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5: Howie Carr.
7: The polls showed that the referendum question in Massachusetts scheduled for the November ballot to cut the state income tax from 5% to 4% was going to pass pretty convincingly. So there was only one thing that could be done. There is not going to be a ballot question now on cutting the state income tax. And this, yeah, as Whitey would say. And the Supreme Judicial Court today said that there was a misleading summary on the question by Andrea Campbell. So the Supreme Judicial Court has plausible deniability. They're going to put it off on Andrea Campbell, who also apparently screwed up the legislative audit question because she said it was until it passed, and then the legislative leadership, which controls her budget, didn't like it, so she decided it wasn't constitutional and then got an $11 million increase in her budget. So I'm saying this one, doing this for the leadership on Beacon Hill, including Mara Healey, should be worth at least a $50 million increase in her budget in FY28. Joining us now on the line to react to this is a big story. This is a big story. One of the two Republican candidates for governor, Brian Shortsleeve. We've also invited Mike Minogue to check in on this. This is this is a pretty big story. This is pretty outrageous. Brian, your take on this?
8: Howie, this is a complete disgrace and an extraordinary failure by the AG to do her job. We're disenfranchising millions of voters in this state. There's 100,000 people that voted on that petition that need tax relief now. Working families, small businesses. I mean, this tax relief rolling from 5% back to 4% would enable the average working family in Massachusetts to save $1,300 a year. I mean, that's real money for groceries, rent, and childcare. And I just think the decision is a complete disgrace. I would also note, Howie, that last week the SJC made the opposite decision on the marijuana ballot question. They did not knock it off, and it was a similar argument. It was sort of a technical drafting error. But what they decided last week was that voters were not confused, okay? And by that standard, they kept the ballot question on. Voters in Massachusetts are not confused by this ballot question. They want a tax cut. They need a tax cut. And I think the whole thing is outrageous. It's a disgrace.
7: Well, you know, the old saying, the Supreme Court follows the election returns. In this case, the Supreme Court is trying to affect the election returns. And they didn't think marijuana was in any danger of being outlawed, so they just let it slide, right? I mean, this is a serious blow to the hackerama. They were talking about losing like $5 to $10 billion. And, you know, that would just put them back to the budget level that we're at in 2022 or 2023. It wouldn't seem like it was a major cut, but for them, you know the way it is, right? It's the end of the world.
8: Well, look, last week they said, oh, well, maybe the language is not perfect, but it's not fatal, okay? Here's the deal. We need tax relief in this state. And my commitment today on your show is that on August 1st, which is 6 weeks from now, I will propose language to put this question back on the ballot in 2028. That window opens on August 1st. I'm going to propose language. There's no reason to wait, Howie. Taxpayers in Massachusetts have waited long enough for tax relief, and we've now got 100 people a day who are leaving this state. Businesses are leaving Massachusetts because taxes are too high. Voters are not confused. They know what they want. And on August 1st, I'm going to put forth language to make sure this question is right back on the ballot as soon as we can put it on the ballot, which would be 2028.
7: Do you think the Attorney General did this accidentally or accidentally on purpose?
8: look, it's an extraordinary failure. I mean, her summary apparently was technically wrong, and I think it's another disgrace. This is the same attorney general, by the way, and the same governor who have fought every step of the way on the audit. I mean, Diana DeZoglio said that Maura Healey hasn't returned a single phone call in over a year and a half on the topic of the audit. Healey, the legislature, apparently the SJC, they don't want this tax cut. But 65% of voters want it, and they need it. And that's not just Republicans, Howie. That's independents. That's Democrats. People in Massachusetts are getting eaten alive with taxes and utility bills. And this rollback would have provided real relief.
7: Yeah, that's why it had to be stopped. I said today, you know, it's like, you know, this whole thing, they look at referendum, the hacks on Beacon Hill look at these referendum questions as unplanned pregnancies, you know, and they want to terminate them quickly. And, you know, they let the legislative audit go through, and that's kind of turned into like a real embarrassment, a partial birth abortion. This killing it before it even goes onto the ballot, this is like the morning after pill, right?
8: And it is, and they always make the same argument. Oh, voters are going to be confused by the ballot question. I tell you what, voters are not confused. They want relief. Let's not forget, too, that most small businesses in Massachusetts pay at the individual tax rate. I spent my life building small business. I own a small business with 28 employees. We pay at the individual rate. So rolling back that income tax from 5% to 4% is a big tax cut for small businesses, which means more hiring, it means more growth, it means more economic vitality in a state which desperately needs it. Because under Maura Healey, we've done nothing but see private sector jobs and people walk out the door to places like Florida, New Hampshire, and North Carolina.
7: You know, she also did a lousy job of drawing up the question on the unconstitutional gun control law that Toby Leary from Cape Gunworks and his crew are trying to shut down. You if you want to repeal this unconstitutional law of Maura Healey's and Representative Jim Day's, you have to vote no. Do you want to repeal the law? If you want to repeal it, you have to vote no instead of yes. I mean, they're playing the three card Monty game here with these referendum questions. They're trying to confuse everybody.
8: It's another example of them trying to screw working families in Massachusetts. Because I agree that I'm a strong supporter of the Second Amendment. 135 should be repealed. But the way that is written, it's confusing. What's not confusing is that 66% of Massachusetts voters across the political spectrum are demanding a tax cut. And because of Andrea Campbell's extraordinary failure to do her job, and frankly because of an SJC that last week said that, you know, drafting errors weren't fatal, and this week says they're going to knock it out. The combination of those two things, I think they've disenfranchised millions of voters. It's unfair, and on August 1st, I'm going to put that language right back on the table, and we're going to fight for this ballot question. When I'm governor, we will roll back taxes because Massachusetts needs it, and our voters deserve it.
7: Well, you know, the Supreme Judicial Court is totally on the level because Maura Healey put her ex-girlfriend on there, so it's got to be totally legit. So everything's fine. It's really a shame that people are asking the question too. Why can't they just resubmit it? I mean, it's still 4 months to the election, you know. But I mean, there are these statutory deadlines.
8: Error.
7: Yeah, I know.
8: The reality, it's a technical drafting error, but we got a governor who will look you in the face and tell you that reducing taxes will not make Massachusetts more affordable for middle-class families. That's ridiculous. Of course a tax cut will make Massachusetts more affordable. You know what else will make it more affordable? Stripping all of those state-mandated fees out of your electric and gas bill. And I will do that when I'm governor on day one. But we got a governor in Healey that has done nothing but look for ways to raise taxes, raise fees, and it's killing our state.
7: All right, Brian Shortsleeve, thanks for being with us. What's your web address if people want to get involved in your campaign?
8: Join us at BrianShortsleeve.com. I'm on Facebook at Brian Shortsleeve for Massachusetts. And don't forget to vote in the Republican governor primary. It's September 1st, which is right around the corner.
0: All right. Thank you, Brian Shortsleeve. 844-500-4242. 737 says, you people are suckers for not moving out. I moved to Texas and I've never been happier. See, you know, even if it's on the ballot in 28, there'll be a couple of 100,000 fewer taxpayers in Massachusetts. That's the long-term scheme is to drive out everybody who pays taxes and just bring in illegal aliens. 844-500-4242. I'm Howie Carr.
5: Howie Carr will return.
0: This hour of the Howie Carr Show is brought to you in part by Moby Dick's in Wellfleet. 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
19: Today's poll question, which you can vote in at HowieCarShow.com, is are you getting more interested in the World Cup? Yes, no, or hell no?
0: Hell no.
19: 40% of the audience says hell no. 38% say no, and 22% say yes.
0: All right. 844-500-4242. 844-500-4242. You know, some people are just listening to the Leah Foley Hour right now, and they say, tell Leah to please sue the Commonwealth of Massachusetts and Mara Healey. It's the only way this nonsense will stop. Yeah, but it would probably go into federal court, and you know you've got all these left-wing judges in Boston, and they would just bend over backwards. These are the same people who told Harvard it was okay to continue to discriminate against whites and Asians. You know, the Supreme Court had to put an end to a lot of the nonsense that happens in the courthouse on Northern Avenue. Limerick guy says it's so ironic that these hacks say the tax question is confusing, and yet when they want a vote to go their way, they make the question as convoluted as possible. What a joke. Like the gun question. Do you want to repeal the unconstitutional draconian gun law in Massachusetts? If you want to, yes, repeal it, you have to vote no. Okay. This is the way it is. You know, there's an old saying at the State House, nothing on the level, one. Two, everything is a deal. Three, no deal too small. This is a $10 billion deal. It's definitely big enough to bleep around with. 844-500-4240. And everybody has plausible deniability. Oh, I didn't know that. You know, I'm DEI. How was I to know how to write the ballot question, right? And just like the parole board, when they let all the murderers go, we had to let them go. The Supreme Court, the Supreme Judicial Court, Commonwealth v. Mathis. Haven't you read the decision? They're emerging adults, so we have to let them go, even though they killed a bunch of people. Everybody wants plausible deniability, and they get it because it's a one-party state. Jay, you're next with Howie Carr. Go ahead, Jay.
20: Howie, looks like we're having another spam burger coming up with Tallarico. He's claiming now that he's moderate. And I think, like the Iranians, they just protest too much.
0: Yeah, did you hear his late? They're finding all this stuff on Tallarico just like they're finding it on Plattner. Have you heard the latest one? I'm going to play you a cut. He's talking about LGBTQ kids. Cut 15.
21: And as a former middle school teacher, I have a special place in my heart for LGBTQ youth and ensuring that they are able to build a future worthy of their dreams.
0: He's a very weird guy. And did you notice, too, he filed his financial disclosure form. He has one bank account, Jay. One bank account. And do you know who the co-signer is on the bank account? His mom. He's 35 years old, and he has a bank. The only bank account he has is with his mother.
20: Hey, Howie.
0: Yes.
20: Are you there?
0: I'm here.
20: I stress, it isn't the transgender kids that want to have a change. It's the parents that are the monsters.
0: Yeah, I know. And it's just sick. And again, The Supreme Judicial Court in Massachusetts, we've talked about this before, rules that these emerging adults, meaning people in their late teens, early 20s, can kill with impunity because their brains haven't fully developed. And they can get it. Their brains aren't fully developed to distinguish or that murdering someone is wrong. But if they're 14 or 15, their brains are developed enough to decide that they want to chop off their genitalia or their breasts. How does this make any sense whatsoever? I mean, even for Democrats, how can the Democrats seriously defend any of this? You want to hear another one? This is Brad Lander. This is the nut. Used to be the comptroller of New York City. And he got arrested last year at an ICE demonstration at a courthouse or a detention center. He lost for mayor, obviously, because he wasn't radical enough. But now he's more radical than Dan Goldman, the rich kid, pablum-puking trust fund Nepo baby. And so he's about to knock him off, apparently, in the primary next week. So this is New York Democrat Brad Lander, congressional candidate, slandering Trump. Cut 9.
1: These are people just trying to escape persecution, build a better life for themselves. If they're guilty of anything, it's that they fled economic misery and poverty instead of torture and war. They are not people who are putting us in any jeopardy. It's Donald Trump who's putting us in jeopardy.
0: They're not putting us in any jeopardy. Cut 12, please.
2: Disturbing new details about the rape of a 16-year-old girl in Huntington. Antonio Melendez Reyes, who prosecutors say is in this country illegally, has just been indicted on criminal charges. Prosecutors say he forced a teen down an alley on New York Avenue and sexually assaulted her on June 6th. They say the victim was walking home at the time and had refused to give Reyes her number. She was able to escape by climbing a fence. She then called police. Prosecutors say ICE has contacted the county.
0: But Brad Lander say they're not putting any of us in jeopardy. Cut 13.
22: El Paso, Sevenia Primera, also known as La Barbie, was sentenced to 2 years for human trafficking. Primera was arrested in 2024 and was tried in May of last year. She operated out of the now shut down Gateway Hotel until September of 2025. El Paso County District Attorney's Office said that Bermeda is also subject to immigration removal at the end of her sentence.
0: But she's no danger to anyone, just the people just the young women she trafficked. These are good. These are residents. These are our neighbors, don't you know? And they're all named John Doe. It's a strange custom south of the border. 844-500-4242. I'm Howie Carr. 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
25: I'm Tori Gates with this WXTK News update. A mirror in an outdoor shower sparked a fire on the exterior of a home in Mashpee. Crews were called to Simon's Narrows Road at around 4 p.m. Tuesday and found the fire near an outdoor shower. This was quickly extinguished. The fire was started by an outdoor mirror reflecting sunlight onto the sidewall of the home. Officials say outdoor mirrors should be moved out of direct sunlight and they should be covered when not in use. Massachusetts is installing hundreds of wrong one-way driver detection systems. John Bayback has more.
3: The $75 million program comes after the death of State Trooper Kevin Traynor, whose cruiser was struck head-on by a wrong-way driver.
4: We won't stop. We'll do whatever it takes to ensure public safety on the roads and to prevent and stop wrong-way driving.
3: Governor Healey with reporters says that thermal cameras will trigger flashing warning signs and immediately alert law enforcement when a car drives the wrong way. More than 700 wrong-way crashes have been reported by state police in the last 2 years. In the newsroom, I'm John Bayback.
25: Red Sox playing a matinee with the Blue Jays this afternoon. There's a look at news. I'm Tori Gates, News Radio 95 WXTK.
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0: 508's got a good point. Yesterday we were talking about how many languages they print the welfare applications in, add the applications to get on welfare, whether you're an illegal alien or not. I think it's, someone was saying 85, but it's 35 different languages. But the point is, they can produce welfare applications in 35 different languages, tongues, dialects, etc., but they can't word a ballot question in English? Are you kidding me? Someone from Maine says, what's going on with your ballot questions? Has Shana Bellows moved there? Don't you mean move back there? Shana Bellows, the Secretary of State of Maine, who likes to throw American ballot questions off the ballot. She's originally from Massachusetts, you know, as you might expect. 844-500-4242. Dennis, you're next with Howie Carr. Go ahead, Dennis.
9: So, Howie, is the one bank account Plattner shares with his mom the same one he uses?
10: No, Tallarico. Tallarico. Not Plattner. I don't know if Plattner even has a bank account, but this is Tallarico we're talking about.
9: Oh, all right. I was just wondering, because Plattner is in thick with his mom. It's almost an incestuous operation.
10: Oh, come on. Come on. 844-500-4242. You know, when they arrested these UFC guys, these alleged bombers the other day, I remember the first story I read, I think it was in the New York Post, said, these are members of a far-right group. A far-right group. And then it said they had a list. They had a hit list of who they were going to get. They obviously, Trump was the first guy they wanted to get. And then it went down all these Republican senators and congressmen. They were all Republicans. So if they were far right, wouldn't they at least have a couple of Democrats? I mean, I know Uniparty and all that, Con Inc., et cetera, but wouldn't you have a couple of Democrats on the list if you were a far right group? And so it comes out today that the ringleader of the group has been ID'd as an illegal alien from Mexico, granted Dreamer status under Obama, DACA, deferred action. Remember deferred action? Remember Obama took the Dreamer to the State of the Union in his limousine from the White House to show his commitment. Biden said the Dreamers were better Americans than the Americans. Then Harvard did a little study, a very inconvenient study showing that at least 74% of the Dreamers were on welfare. That was probably a low number because that was a self-selecting sample they were admitting. So now it turns out that the alleged ringleader is a cholo by the name of Abraham Alvarez. 31, came to the U.S. as a child and failed to leave the country when his B-2 visa expired in 2001. He was granted deportation relief under the Democrats because he was a terrorist, obviously. He was arrested in an old church in the small town of western Nebraska, which he intended to use as a safe zone for himself and his alleged fellow terrorists. According to a local report by a TV station, Abraham Alvarez, an illegal alien, was running the thing. But, you know, one thing about the regime control media, they never let the facts get in the way of a good story. So this was John Miller. He used to be a reporter, actually, and then he became a something in the NYPD under, I guess, Bloomberg or maybe even Giuliani. But he's like now he's a pompous talking head, and he's with Anderson Cooper, and these two people deserve to be fired by Barry Weiss as soon as she takes over CNN in addition to CBS for saying this. They're gonna listen to what they say again. The UFC would be a terrorist. Are led by an illegal alien who's undoubtedly spent most of his life on welfare, a Mexican illegal alien, and this is what they call him. Cut 17.
11: You call them accelerationists.
12: Well, that's right, and this is an extreme kind of. Further than right-wing extremism. This is people who want to accelerate the collapse of society, the fall of the U.S. government, to do attacks like this and others that have been plotted and thwarted so that it will spark a race war and that they can then achieve in the aftermath of that a white, religious, ethno-purist society.
10: A white... religious, ethno-purist society with an illegal alien from Mexico on welfare as the presidente or generalissimo. I mean, how can they say that? 844-500-4242. Yeah, Tallarico is the one who has the bank account with his mom, not Plattner. I don't know. Plattner may have one with his mom too, but it's Tallarico. 844-500-4242. So here's another. The Democrats are saying the illegal aliens they're not a danger. They just want to come here and become John Doe and go on welfare and get free food stamps and free Medicare and free disability and free SSI and free SSDI and everything else. Cut 11.
5: Two suspects are being held by Immigration and Customs Enforcement. They're accused of using a drone to try to send contraband into the federal prison in Grant Parish, along with other charges. Investigators caught the suspects after a chase that ended in a head-on crash with deputies. The deputies have minor injuries. Both suspects, who are from Mexico, were also hurt. One has serious injuries. The investigation led investigators to a motel room in Avoyelles Parish, where they say they seized meth, marijuana, and more than 20 cell phones. Gustavo Mendoza Alvarez was identified as one of the suspects. Sheriff Stephen McCain told us he is a suspected member of the MS-13 gang. The other suspect is still in the hospital and has not yet been booked into the Grant Pierce jail.
10: An MS-13 gangbanger from Mexico. Also known as a white religious ethno-purist. Ultra, farther than right wing, ultra right extremism. This is what CNN says, and we're supposed to believe it. And they wonder why their ratings are lower than whale excrement. 609, that guy needs to hold his arms out. Yeah, he does. He does. So they make it harder to throw the net over him. But this is what they're paid for. You know, I mean, I'm sure that the producers were going, yeah, this is the narrative. This is what the Soros team wanted us to say tonight. Call them, pay no attention to their immigration status, and pay no attention to what they write and their hit list. That's all Republicans. Pay no attention to any of that. Just call them right-wing, white religious ethno-purists. Further than right-wing extremism. That's they don't care. They don't care. It's just that there is no lie too big, you know? If you say a lie long enough, people will believe it. 844-500-4242, 603. Plantner's mother is his bank account. Well, I guess she kind of is because he gets the pension. He gets the 100% disability pension from the VA. And I think that probably provides more of his monthly income than, you know, providing her with a handful of oysters for her old world style, motel dining experience. Jesse, you're next with Howie Carr. Go ahead, Jesse.
16: Hey, how you doing, Howie? Listen, I just wanted to say that, you know, we keep hearing about this far right, you know, and it's the conservatives and Republicans. We do have a far right problem in this country, but it's not the conservatives and the Republicans. The far right problem is the Islamification of the country, especially if you got somebody like Tallarico in there who's, you know, he's going to be fine with that in Texas. And there's a real problem with that in Texas, as we all know right now.
10: Yeah, there is, and he has nothing to say about it. And he was welcoming the Biden invasion. Now he's changing his take on everything, including the number of genders and whether the American flag is a problem, whether the white race is a problem, whether Jesus is non-binary or God is non-binary. I mean, everything he's always said. He's totally changed it. And again, we're supposed to, it's like 1984. You know, whatever the Ministry of Truth tells you today, forget what they said yesterday. Don't worry about what they're going to say tomorrow. Just worry about what they're saying right now. So he's going to be, he's trying to be the new Spamberger ran for governor in Virginia as a moderate, and as soon as she got in, she just opened the door to all the illegal aliens and sex change, free sex change operations, etc. She got rid of the conservative board of trustees at the University of Virginia. She's as far left as Gavin Newsom. Thanks for the call, Jesse. Paul, you're next with Howie Carr. Go ahead, Paul.
1: Hey, Howie. In grad school, you could see in psychology, they make psychologists go through an internal review board before they conduct an experiment.
10: Yeah.
1: Because you can manipulate people into doing all sorts of goofy things, like saying that the small thing is larger, black is white, and all these other things.
10: Yeah,
1: and
10: left
1: I'm beginning
10: is right.
1: To wonder, are we being
10: we lost him, but yeah, I know what he's saying. Are we being manipulated? They're trying to manipulate us. The problem for them is that they can only cry wolf so many times, and they've really overdone it, and no one believes anything they say for obvious reasons. You ought to look at this guy, and you just looking at the guy. He's in an orange jumpsuit, and he's got a giant smile on his face. He's really happy to have been lugged. He's probably never going to get out. But I don't think not having any women around is going to be a big problem for Abraham Alvarez, if you know what I mean. 844-500-4242. I'm Howie Carr.
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22: Friday, June 19th, Nashville becomes Bashville. It's the debut of Bare Knuckle Fight.

0: Abraham Alvarez. He had a an alias, Shepherd. Not the good shepherd. He was the bad shepherd. Yeah. And I'm just, Fox just ran his mugshot, and it's on the, and I'm looking at it on my computer. It's on the front page of the New York Post. What do you think the odds that David Muir is going to have a photo of Abraham Alvarez tonight when he announces, and that he's going to call him an illegal alien from Mexico? I don't think so. 844-500-4242-774. I grew up in Southern California. We didn't call them cholos. Then he gives me some of the names. I use cholos because a vice mayor of one of the suburban L.A. towns was saying, we have to get the gangbangers out to protect the illegal aliens from being deported. She didn't use the word illegal aliens. She said, where are all the cholos in this city? And so I always thought cholos was a pretty good word to use. I've been using it ever since. Even if it's like a Portuguese, I still use it. Brazilian, I still call them cholos. I don't call Haitians cholos, though. That's where I draw the line. 844-500-4242. So try what I'm about to tell, not to let what I'm about to tell you destroy your faith in the integrity of all the COVID relief programs and the Democrats' use of the COVID relief programs in the Biden era. Tijuana Brown, for that is indeed her name, a former Democrat city council member in Charlotte, NC. Tijuana. You're saying like the Mexican city? No. T-I-A-W-A-N-A. Tijuana. Tijuana Brown. She has pleaded guilty to stealing tens of thousands of dollars in COVID relief funds, along with her two daughters. One of her daughters is named Tajima. Tajima. Tajima is the daughter of Tijuana. Cut 10.
1: Well, Nick and Jane, like you had just mentioned, it really, Antoinette Roush, she did enter that guilty plea inside federal court today, and her mother, Tijuana, was there in the courtroom as well, actually sitting behind her and showing her support throughout this hearing process. The daughter of former council member Tijuana Brown faced a federal judge on Monday, where she pleaded guilty to conspiring with her mother and sister to defraud COVID relief programs. Money prosecutors say that she spent on herself. Federal prosecutors say between April of 2020 and September of 2021, Rouse conspired with her mother and sister to submit at least 15 fraudulent applications for Paycheck Protection Program and Economic Inquiry disaster loans using false tax documents and made-up business information. The family was indicted last May, and Rouse is now the third and final defendant to plead guilty. Her sister pleaded guilty earlier this spring, and her mother, the former council member, she pleaded guilty back in February. Neither Rouse nor her attorney spoke to reporters as they left the courtroom, but Rouse did pause for one comment about her mother being in court with her.
2: Can you talk about at least having your mom here with you guys during that appearance?
0: My mom is my number one supporter. As she commits welfare fraud. Her mom, a Democrat. An elected Democrat, or was an elected Democrat, was her number one supporter as she committed that fraud. Tijuana was a great mom. And her daughter, Tajima, and then Antoinette. Were there any other daughters? Did they have a son named Acapulco? was anyone named Monterey?
3: It was a cousin, Oaxaca.
0: Tijuana. The first Mexican restaurant in Chapel Hill when I was in college was Tijuana Fats. You couldn't say that about Tijuana Brown, though. That would be fatophobia. A hate crime. 844-500-4242. I'm Howie Carr. Spring has sprung, so it's time for you to think about you. Wherever you are in New England, Perfect Smiles is so worth the trip to tax-free Nashua, New Hampshire.

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6: Voicing concerns about the deal. I'm Carmen Roberts, Fox News. Israel is not happy about the U.S.-Iran interim deal to end the war, which it had no part in crafting. Vice President J.D. Vance with this response.
7: If I was in the cabinet of the Israeli government, I might not be attacking the only powerful ally that I have anywhere left in the entire world.
6: The vice president at a White House press conference today. Iran's supreme leader warned in a statement today that Tehran will not bow to what he calls excessive demands from the U.S. in future negotiations. The deal is also drawing bipartisan criticism. Republican Senator John Cornyn and Democratic Senator Chris Coons expressing their concerns.
8: There's nothing to stop the regime from beginning to block the Strait of Hormuz again.
9: What a colossal strategic failure. Literally everything that President Trump said he was trying to accomplish with this war has failed to accomplish.
6: On the bright side, a huge celebration and ticker tape parade in New York City for the beloved Knicks and their NBA championship. Head coach Mike Brown told fans,
10: "The belief in each other. It didn't matter whose number I called. Guys could be Jordan Clarkson. He didn't play for 2 months. He stuck with it. His teammates believed in him. He believed in the process. They believed in each other. And we all held each other accountable."
6: And thousands of fans packed the streets for the parade up New York's famous Canyon of Heroes in the downtown. And stocks ended up today after losing ground yesterday on the Fed's interest rate comments. The Dow gained 72 points, the S&P 500 up 80, and the NASDAQ rallied almost 2%, up 496 points. 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
15: I'm Tori Gates with this WXTK News Update. There is a breakthrough in the deaths of two men found dead on a Yarmouth beach in 2024. John Bayback has more.
16: The Cape and Islands DA says 29-year-old Malik Franklin has been indicted for the deaths of Dean Montero and Lucas Escabi. Prosecutors say that the two men died from an overdose and that they were seen on video doing drugs in Franklin's car. Moments later, the two were seen leaving the car where they collapsed and died. That's when Franklin drove off. Franklin was ordered held in lieu of $100,000 bail. No word on when the next court date will be. In the newsroom, I'm John Baybuck.
15: Legislation to prevent exorbitant ticket prices is being put forward.
17: People are charging 10, sometimes 20 times the face value of a ticket, making it so music lovers like me and so many people in Massachusetts, it just becomes completely unaffordable for us to go see the artists that we love.
15: State Senator Dylan Fernandez says his bill will prevent tickets from being sold for more than 110% of face value. It is unclear whether the legislature will be able to pass the measure in the current session. I'm Tori Gates, News Radio 95 WXTK.
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19: Traffic slows on Route 3 southbound between Herring Pond Road and the Sagamore Bridge. Route 28 southbound, you're on the brakes between the Bourne Bridge and the Bourne Rotary. Route 25 eastbound slows between Route 6 Scenic Highway and the Bourne Bridge. With your Cape Cod traffic, I'm Lexi Mack, and I've got your back.
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22: 1 degree outside, meteorologist Danielle Moise with your forecast. Chance of a thunderstorm this evening, and then anything out there will diminish. Temperatures falling through the 70s into the mid-60s overnight tonight with partly to mostly cloudy skies and a diminishing wind. Tomorrow, clouds give way to increasing sun. Highs in the mid-70s, breezy west-southwest wind, 15 to 25 miles per hour. Saturday, sun and clouds, breezy highs in the upper 70s. For the only forecast you need to know, download the free 1 Degree Outside weather app.

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0: 844-500-4242. I asked for all the supporting affidavits from the U.S. Attorney's Office on these 11 cholos and four Americanos that they picked up for welfare fraud. Ooh, these are some rough looking guys. These look like Lynn men, and they are, and that is indeed where they are from. And they look like Lawrence men. You know, Massachusetts driver's license, okay, right. I mean, that doesn't necessarily mean you're stealing stuff from me, but not directly. You know, you have to use the Massachusetts driver's license to get all the other welfare. But when I see the Mass Health card, that just really bugs the hell out of me. Because there's only one thing you use the Mass Health card. It's Medicaid. It's free medical care for cholos. That's what it is. Here's one. Neighborhood health plan. Oh, isn't that nice? A neighborhood health plan. Oh, and we have the, oh, we, it, some of these guys have booking photos back to, let's see, back to 2009. This guy's been flopping in the country since 2009, and he's got a driver's license picture. Well, we're going to have all these photos up on their Instagram and TikTok and postings tonight, so that should be up fairly soon. It's too bad that Andrea Campbell couldn't have been involved in any of these arrests stopping welfare fraud abuse, but she was too busy screwing up the ballot question and suing Donald Trump. 844-500-4242. It's one of the posters on the Globe message board says, are these the residents that Mara Healy keeps talking about? Yes, they see. These are the residents. See. 844-500-4242. Another one. But I thought the illegal invaders were not receiving freebies from the U.S. taxpayers, according to Libs. How could this be? How could this be? This is great. All right. Welcome to the show. 844-500-4242. 844-500-4242. And we emailed out today about our a lot of great deals coming up on Father's Day. CBDs. We got all kinds of stuff available. Skull Island is now open on Route 28 in South Yarmouth. They have mini golf, go-karts, an arcade, and a driving range. We have a Fun Spot. We have Siana Restaurant in Mashpee. What else have we got there, Jared?
1: Yeah, Mel's Funway.
0: Mel's Funway, that's right, in Litchfield, I think, New Hampshire. Litchfield, New Hampshire. That's a great place. There are all kinds of good products. And, of course, you can get my books, Mass Corruption by Howie Carr, or Read All About It, Paperboy, Read All About It. And if you want, you can get the Father's Day special for an extra $5. You'll get a T-shirt. And by the way, we will be in Salem, New Hampshire on Saturday morning at the Berna store from noon, from 10 until noon. And you can come on down and get an autographed book for dear old dad. You can buy a Berna, we'll give you a free T-shirt. And Berna, those are great buys. They're great things to have. And you can also get a piece of a free taillight directly from Karen Reed's SUV. 844-500-4242. Wasn't Tal Duval governor of Massachusetts in 2009? No, he was not. No, he was not. Small Duval was governor of Massachusetts in 2009. Tal Duval was not elected until 2014. All right. 508, if they can get away with this stuff under the nose of the state, imagine what terror cells hiding here could pull off, including hiding under the radar until ready to act. You mean like the 9/11 bombers? You know, they all flew out of, or a lot of them flew out of Logan Airport. The ones that hit the World Trade Center flew out. So there it is. 844-500-4242. 844-500-4242. J.D. Vance, the vice president today, was in the role of Caroline Leavitt at the White House, and he was defending the deal. And I must say, he did a better job of selling the so-called peace deal or the memorandum of understanding than the president did, or than any of the other members of the administration did. I mean, he almost made me believe that everything is going to work out for the best. But, you know, my history, knowing the history of the last 47 years, leads me to still be very skeptical. 844-500-4242, 844-500-4242. We invited the second Republican candidate for governor, Mike Minogue, to come on the show too and talk about this ridiculous mistake by the Attorney General, the Trump derangement syndrome afflicted DEI Attorney General Andrea Campbell. She screwed up the ballot question, and we're not going to get a chance to vote on a tax cut in November, even though it was way ahead in the polls. And the question is, did she do it by accident or did she do it accidentally on purpose? I kind of think it's accidentally on purpose. You know, and people say, well, can't we run somebody against her? Yeah, they have a guy that's he's kind of an obscure lawyer, and I think he used to represent the acolytes of Jim Jones Lyons and the Kool-Aid cult. He's a Kool-Aid cult guy, and they put him in. He wanted to run. So he doesn't. Let me put it this way. He's a long shot. I won't say he doesn't have a chance. You know, nothing between two human beings is 5-3, as Damon Runyon used to say. But I don't think he's a serious contender. 844-500-4242, 844-500-4242. I had two kids go to Boston College. I gave them a lot of money, you know, when they were going, just to, because that's what you do when you have a kid in private school who maybe got a little bit of an advantage, the local discount, you might say. And so I gave money to BC, but I, you know what, I'm very glad that I haven't given them money lately when I hear what one of their history professors was saying the other night on Jim Acosta's podcast. And this woman's name is Heather Cox Richardson. Heather Cox Richardson. Doesn't really sound like a BC type of name to me. Sounds more like a Radcliffe, Harvard, Hamilton, Wyndham Yacht Club type of name. But she is indeed a left-wing historian at BC. And she had, this is her take on the UFC event on Sunday night. Cut 14.
2: You are watching Trump do right now is deliberately tear that apart. And he is doing so on the same cultural argument, of course, that people used to back the first Gilded Age. That is these culture wars that turn white Americans against marginalized people of color.
3: Right.
2: That's the bottom line there. So, I mean, it's not really a stretch to say that the same impulse that created the UFC fight on the White House lawn is the impulse that really pushed lynching in the late 19th century against black Americans overwhelmingly.
0: She's nuttier than that guy Miller and Anderson Cooper on CNN. It's the same as lynching? Well, for one thing, the lynchings were all done by Democrats. These were Republicans that were on the White House lawn, generally speaking. I'm sure there were a few Democrats, but this was a Republican event. Lynchings were an overwhelmingly, I would go so far as to say, 99.9% Democrat event. How is it? It was a fight. It was a prize fight. Was it? Did anyone get lynched? What a fool. God, I know she's with Jim Acosta, but, you know, it is sometimes better to remain silent and be thought a fool than to open one's mouth and remove all doubt.
1: Yeah, I got the Wikipedia up on Heather Cox Richardson. In September of 2019, she began writing a daily synopsis of political events associated with the impeachment inquiry into President Donald Trump.
0: Did she mention it when the Georgia phone call turned out to be a total hoax by the Washington Post? Did that get a big mention in her daily posting, her daily diary?
1: She did not, but her Substack newsletter received the Best of Boston Award in 2021. Best pandemic newsletter.
0: Best from Boston Magazine. Oh, the same place that's awarded prizes to, I don't know, Rachel Rollins, Monica Cannon Grant, all of the usual suspects, and I do mean suspects, get the awards from Boston Magazine. 844-500-4242. 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

0: 508 says in Massachusetts now the only vote which is allowed is to vote with your feet. 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What are the results thus far?
1: Today's poll question, which you can vote in at HowieCarshow.com, is are you getting more interested in the World Cup? Yes, no, or hell no?
0: Hell no.
1: 42% of the audience says hell no. 37% say no. 20% say yes.
0: All right. 508 says, I religiously read Boston Magazine every 6 months at my dentist's office. Putting Vrabel on the cover for the most influential Bostonians didn't seem to move a lot of product off the shelves these last few weeks after the recent revelations.
1: I mean, I suppose it works as a sedative if you can't handle the gas.
0: As you read who's the you don't need laughing gas. You just start laughing at the 100 influential Bostonians and just try to predict who's the next one that's going to be indicted. John, you're next with Howie Carr. Go ahead, John.
2: Hi, Howie. How you doing? My question is, how did Graham Plattner get, you know, almost $50,000 a year, full tilt ride from the government, from the Marines? How did he get that? He's an oyster man. How disabled can you be if you're a...
0: Well, I mean, I think he's saying he has PTSD, although, you know, he said on those early Reddit accounts that PTSD was BS. And now, you know, now when you ask him about anything he wrote, he says, I had PTSD. I mean, which is it? Is it BS or is it this terrible malady that you're suffering from?
2: But he also claimed physical issue. You know, I believe so. I believe so. Yeah. I mean, that's, I'm a Vietnam vet. You know, I don't have any, I had PTSD when I was a kid.
0: You're right, though. I mean, oyster farming, I mean, you're bending over into the mud all the time. That's brutal. That's bad for your back.
2: And, you know, Howie, I'm not 100% certain, but I believe that some of what they claimed, he had a California lawyer did all of this, that he had back injuries.
0: Yeah.
2: It's just so bogus, you know. It just really bothers me.
0: No, it bothers me too. It bothers me that he calls himself working class, John. It's just nonsense. You know why? Why does if he lie about that? What else will he? What won't he lie about?
2: Well, I'm pretty close to the people up there. I know a lot of the folks. There's more to come.
0: Oh, I agree. I agree. That's why they're waiting. They're waiting until the deadline is passed. You know, people don't understand that they have these very early deadlines for ballots, whether it's this ballot question that's been thrown off in Massachusetts or whether it's putting candidates on. It takes a long time to print these ballots. It's very complicated, and then you got to get them out. It's not like voting for, Dancing with the Stars. Thanks for the call, John. 844-500-4242. 978 says, Howie, isn't it amazing how Attorney General Campbell managed to get the question for the millionaires tax, raising the taxes on people onto the ballot, but she screwed up one that would reduce people's tax? You know, that's another good point. There are a lot of people are making a lot of good points here as we find out about that. I'm surprised it happened, really. I thought that they might throw it off just, you know, on more bogus ground, saying, Oh, the illegal aliens need it, and and the transgender operations at Children's Hospital or some such nonsense. But they just threw it off. They threw it off on even more bogus grounds. Ron, you're next with Howie Carr. Go ahead, Ron.
3: Hello, Howie. Nice to. I'm a taxpayer from Massachusetts. Okay, like you said, with Andrea Campbell, how does she able to get 57 lawsuits against Trump, right? Yet she can't get these questions on the ballots right.
0: Yeah. At 35 languages, they print welfare forms in and driver's license forms in, Ron. They don't have any problems with those. But it said, do you want a tax cut? They can't get that right. Do you want a tax cut? Yes or no?
3: The fix is in. The legislators and the governor, she's working for the state. So right. She's going to go right along with everything else.
0: Right. And you know what? Again, she killed a legislative audit and got $11 million. This has got to be worth at least $50 million for her budget in FY 2028. Thanks for the call, Ron. 844-500-4242. I'm Howie Carr. 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
5: I'm Tori Gates with this WXTK News update. A mirror in an outdoor shower sparked a fire on the exterior of a home in Mashpee. Crews were called to Simon's Narrows Road at around 4 p.m. Tuesday and found the fire near an outdoor shower. This was quickly extinguished. The fire was started by an outdoor mirror reflecting sunlight onto the sidewall of the home. Officials say outdoor mirrors should be moved out of direct sunlight and they should be covered when not in use. Massachusetts is installing hundreds of wrong-way driver detection systems. John Bayback has more.
6: The $75 million program comes after the death of State Trooper Kevin Traynor, whose cruiser was struck head-on by a wrong-way driver.
7: We won't stop. We'll do whatever it takes to ensure public safety on the roads and to prevent and stop wrong-way driving.
6: Governor Healey with reporters says that thermal cameras will trigger flashing warning signs and immediately alert law enforcement when a car drives the wrong way. More than 700 wrong-way crashes have been reported by state police in the last 2 years. In the newsroom, I'm John Bayback.
5: Red Sox playing a matinee with the Blue Jays this afternoon. There's a look at news. I'm Tori Gates, News Radio 95 WXTK.
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17: 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Earlier in the day, Czechia and South Africa played to a 1-1 draw. South Africa converted a late second half penalty to earn a point.
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0: 844-500-4242. I'm sure A.G. Campbell will blame the miswording on one of her minions. Of course she will. But, you know, she's the one who signed off on it, you know? So she's got to take the heat on it. Although she's not used to taking the heat, right? She checks all the boxes. 781, the thing I'm surprised about with Graham Plattner, that's the best Maine Democrat they can run against Collins. Wouldn't any of the Maine Congress people want to move up to the upper chamber? There's only two of them, you know. Shelley Pingree's about 80 years old, and Jared Golden's had enough of Washington. He's not even running for re-election. And the governor is term limited. Not that she was probably going to go anywhere anyway, because she's about 80 years old now too, and is just been a terrible governor. So there's all these openings for governor, and I think people would rather be a governor than they would be a senator. I mean, you know, you got all these senators that are running in various states in both parties that have decided to run for governor: Tuberville, Kennedy, Klobuchar, Blackburn. There's a couple others too, I think, but it's really kind of strange that all of them are trying to check out of the Senate. I don't blame them, because I always thought, you know, when I covered politics, if I had a choice, I'd rather be the governor than a senator. You're just one of 100, and you know, if you're the governor, I mean, you got some power. You could do things. 844-500-4242. Do the Democrats think Collins can't be beaten? They don't want to run against her and lose. I just figure they have better opportunities than Collins. Cause I mean, what was her name? Sarah Gideon 6 years ago. She was the Speaker of the House. I mean, she had the main qualification, which was she wasn't from Maine, right? And she had a ton of money and she was ahead all the way. And then at the end, Susan Collins crushed her. 844-500-4242. I think they're really gonna drop a bomb on or multiple bombs on Plattner once he's the official candidate and they can't get rid of him. This might be a stupid question. Are the welfare applications also printed in English? Yep. When you call the welfare office, press 35 for English. 844-500-4242. Joe, you're next with Howie Carr. Go ahead, Joe.
19: Howie, I believe it was 2022, Secretary Galvin printed out the explanations for the four referendum questions, and one of them was the illegal aliens receiving driver's license.
0: Correct.
19: And it was conspicuously absent. What reason did he give? Oh, I forgot. Or what would happen there?
0: I don't recall that. I don't know. All I know is that many of these referendum questions are worded backwards, you know, like the gun question on this year's ballot. To repeal the Mara Healey terrible unconstitutional gun law, you have to vote no. Do you want to repeal it? If you want to repeal it, you vote no. I mean, it's ridiculous. And then if it passes, Joe, then they ignore it. And it's not just like the legislative audit was the first one they've ignored. They back in the 70s or back in the 80s, I guess it was, they ignored the death penalty. People voted for the death penalty. They ignored it. In the year 2000, people voted to cut the taxes. They actually let that go on to the ballot. It was passed. It very easily won, I think 59-41, a landslide. And it took 20 years for them to get the taxes down to the level that we voted in 2000. I mean, they don't give a bleep, Joe. They don't care, you know. But they would rather kill it before it goes to the ballot, and it's less embarrassing for them. So this is their new thing. They're going to misword everything. This won't be the last time this happens. I guarantee it. Thanks for the call, Joe. 844-500-4242. 844-500-4242. Have you seen this? This investigation of the Newsoms. This is pretty big. This is kind of serious. There's apparently this was described on Fox Business as the California Democrats' modern-day machine politics. It is a feedback loop, I'm quoting, of Sacramento corporate lobbyists slash governor slash wife nonprofit behested nonprofit donations, lucrative state contracts, Sacramento. I mean, they're using things that we're not familiar with. They've got different scams than we do. So this is how the grift works. She has a for-profit film company. It's called Girls Club Entertainment, LLC. Okay? She's the writer, producer, director, licensing, production rights. She handles everything for her, quote-unquote, documentaries. Documentaries. And again, remember, she was Harvey Weinstein's girlfriend, or he raped her. Or she said he raped her. He said she was his girlfriend, and she communicated with him, kept in touch with him after he, quote-unquote, raped her. Then, after she makes the documentary, she sells them to the state and public schools. IRS records show that her nonprofit has paid her Girls Club Entertainment, LLC, roughly $1.64 million for these production and licensing rights, which includes a steady annual contracting fee of $150,000 since 2018. Mrs. Newsom produced unwatchable propaganda videos for children for which Democrat-dominated school districts then paid her handsomely. Or as McDonald, this is the writer at Fox Business, summed it up, over the past decade, Mrs. Newsom has collected over $3.7 million in combined personal salary and LLC payouts funded by the nonprofit. That's $370,000 a year for the governor's wife from the state or public entities in California. And think about this. You remember the mayor of Baltimore, who was also, I think, the Senate president of Baltimore? She was a big hack, black woman, old black woman. And she was writing these phony baloney books. you know, and then selling them to the Baltimore schools and the and also the schools all over Maryland, which she was the Senate president, and they needed to go through the legislature to get their money in Annapolis. She went to prison. And it was like a small grift. It was like 40 grand. You know, very, very much chump change. And they put her in prison. And this woman gets away with it and has the audacity to, you know, claim that she's a victim, that the feds are looking into this. Mark, you're next with Howie Carr. Go ahead, Mark.
20: Hey, Howie, how you doing?
0: Good.
20: Good. Hey, I just wanted to tell you that the state of Maine wound up with ranked choice voting because of the reverse language that you're talking about. It had passed in a bill, and then there was an amendment to overturn ranked choice voting. And then the question on the ballot was, do you want to overturn? And everyone thought that they were voting to overturn ranked choice voting. It was to overturn the amendment to overturn ranked choice voting. So, and it passed overwhelmingly. And then everyone was surprised that we were still stuck with ranked choice voting because we had thought we voted it down.
0: Yeah. And the problem is, Mark, that, you know, in Maine, like most other states now, you don't really have a watchdog media left. I mean, you have the Maine Wire, but you didn't have the Maine Wire back then when it went into effect. You just had the Portland Press Herald and the Bangor Daily News. They wanted to run the scam.
20: Yeah, and the people at the polling place were not allowed to coach you on how to properly answer the question. So they couldn't even assist you with how to interpret the language of the questions.
0: Right, so it's okay for Democrats to go into nursing homes and ballot harvest, Mark.
20: Yeah, of course.
0: Yeah, I know. Or it's okay for the Secretary of State, in this case, in Maine's case, Bellows, to mail out all kinds of absentee ballots and not keep an eye on what's coming back. And then I just read they lost a thumb drive in I think Lewiston. They had an election and all the votes were on a thumb drive and they lost it. Isn't that convenient, Mark? To lose the ballots. That saves you the problem of defacing them and making them unusable if they go against you. 781, there is absolutely no one I know who voted in that election to give illegal aliens a driver's license. That was 2022 as well. Go ahead and ask anyone. Well, you know, I mean, that was an election where the Republicans basically weren't running anybody. I mean, they had just kind of like, they were just running a cult. That was Jim Jones Lions and DoorDash Deal and the rest of them. It was a disaster. They only lost that the driver's licenses by a small margin. Same with the millionaires tax, the so-called millionaires tax, the graduated income tax had failed six times. But finally, they just kept putting it on the ballot. They figured someday we're going to have somebody as inept as Lyons and Deal running the party, and we'll be able to jam it through. And they did. It was like 51-49. People cut their own throats with these votes. 844-500-4242. Meanwhile, in California, they also have a thing called behested payments. A unique mechanism in California politics where an elected official asks a corporation, labor union, or wealthy individual to donate money to a specific charity, nonprofit, or government program. Unlike campaign donations, there are no caps. Sounds like a shakedown to me. We call it a shakedown in most states. They call it a behest in California. As governor, Newsom requested a record $226 million in behested payments. Hundreds of thousands of dollars went to the California Partners Project, the reporter wrote, which is a nonprofit founded by Newsom's wife. Many of the biggest donors to Newsom's wife were corporate giants like health insurers and utility companies actively bidding for lucrative state contracts or fighting state regulations. And, you know, and he hates Trump, so he must be a good guy. 844-500-4242. 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

0: the 50,000 books. So when they did the contract with Baltimore, she said that doesn't go in the contract. But they still cut the check for 50,000 books. Unbelievable.
1: And it was like, and I as I recall, it was only like 16 or 20 pages. And you know, oh, just like know. A children's book, so there was only like a few words on each page. She it must have taken her an hour or two to do it. You know,
0: it was unbelievable.
1: It was just a real shakedown.
0: When coming up the fun spot?
1: Fun spot. We're coming up a week from tomorrow. Week from tomorrow, June 26th.
0: Cool. All right.
1: See you up there then.
0: See you then.
1: Thanks, Bill. 844-500-4242. I've told you the story, John Silber. You know, he bought a bunch of when he was president of Boston University. He was from Texas, so he knew Jim Wright, who was the Speaker of the House, the Democrat Speaker from Fort Worth, and so Jim Wright was laundering money, you know. And so he said to Silber, who, you know, was, again, a fellow Texan, and he said, you know, you want some money, buy some books. So he bought a ton of books. And Silber didn't have room for them at BU. So he sent over dozens of cases to the Herald. And we were just using them to, you know, open, because we didn't have good air conditioning. So we were just using them to prop up doors, outdoors, so we get a breeze in. And the books were everywhere. I mean, if only they had, they would have made great kindling. But they, you know, it was the way it is with that kind of paper. It would poison you. You know, it's got chemicals in it. But everybody did that. And you know, Mitt Romney. And Deval Patrick, they did that. Deval got all the unions to buy it. Mitt got all the Mormons to buy it. And then they say you're on the bestseller list, et cetera, et cetera. And, you know, it's a scam. But it's nothing like this scam that Gavin Newsom's wife was running, apparently. George, you're next with Howie Carr. Go ahead, George.
2: All right, Howie. And part of that scam is the advance money they get. And then they don't care where the books go. But the thing is, in California, the state is so big, and you have so many willing people to commit fraud. And I'll give you an example. This woman, and she was convicted by the judge, by the Trump Justice Department. She went out, and she was just helping all the bums and hobos to fill out all the voter registration.
1: Right.
2: And this is how stupid. This is how stupid and crazy and dumb they are. But they do it because they don't think they get away. She used her home address. One of those voter registrations, and that's how they got her.
1: Right. Well, you know, George, it's a one-party state. You know, it's like Massachusetts. They never had to worry when the Democrats controlled the Justice Department because they had every other lever of government. So that's why all these illegal aliens that we've got these pictures of that we'll be putting out tonight on Instagram and TikTok and put them in the Herald over the weekend. That's why they got away with it, George, because nobody was checking.
2: That's right. And the Trump administration, their federal investigators and their Justice Department could have a field day in California if you put some good prosecutors out there.
1: They already are. That guy, I think his name is Assayle. He's a former legislator out there, and I think he ran for statewide office, but it's impossible almost for a Republican. So he's the U.S. attorney, but he's really into it. And Harmeet Dhillon, she's in D.C. now, but she's a California woman, and she knows where the bodies are buried. It's no secret they've been stealing everything up there. They've been stealing everything here, too, and in Maine, everywhere. I'm Howie Carr.
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5: That's why LifeLock monitors hundreds of millions of data points a second for threat.

0: making a case for the deal. I'm Lisa Lucera, Fox News. Vice President Vance set to travel to Switzerland to sign off on the Memorandum of Understanding with Iran that aims to end the conflict and dismantle Iran's nuclear program.
1: A Memorandum of Understanding provides a pathway for Iran to see billions of dollars in unfrozen assets, sanctions relief, and even economic development.
2: But in order for that to happen, the Iranians have to perform. And if they don't perform, as we've said before, they don't get any of the benefits of the bargain.
1: Vice President J.D. Vance argues Americans are already benefiting with oil again flowing to the Strait of Hormuz. A 60-day memorandum of understanding does allow Iran to export and sell its oil supply, an outcome Vance says is not a major concession. Vance says he expects to travel to Switzerland this weekend to begin technical talks on Iran's nuclear stockpile.
0: Fox's Jared Halpern at the White House. Secretary of War Pete Hegseth meeting with NATO allies in Brussels, announcing a Pentagon review of American forces in Europe.
3: NATO 3.0 is post-Cold War recognition that it needs to go back to a real hardline military alliance.
0: Hegseth saying the outcome of the review will depend on how quickly European allies take responsibility for their own security. Three former members of the military awarded the Medal of Honor at a White House ceremony.
4: I'm so proud of them. A 250-year tradition of the bravest and greatest heroes ever to walk the earth.
0: Retired Marine Corps Major James Capers, honored for his bravery during the Vietnam War. Major Nick Dockery received the award for his service in Afghanistan. And Colonel John Ripley received the award posthumously for his heroism in Vietnam. Wall Street stocks rose, erasing much of yesterday's losses. The Dow had 72. The Nasdaq up 496. 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
11: I'm Tori Gates with this WXTK News Update. Four people were rescued after their boat began taking water off Hyannis. The emergency was called in near Kalmus Beach last night. A Hyannis fireboat took the vessel in tow and brought it into the harbor. Reports indicate the boat may have run aground off Yarmouth and suffered a fuel leak. Massachusetts is installing hundreds of wrong-way driver detection systems. With the details, here's John Bayback.
12: The $75 million program comes after the death of State Trooper Kevin Traynor, whose cruiser was struck head-on by a wrong-way driver.
13: We won't stop. We'll do whatever it takes to ensure public safety on the roads and to prevent and stop wrong-way driving.
12: Governor Healey with reporters says that thermal cameras will trigger flashing warning signs and immediately alert law enforcement when a car drives the wrong way. More than 700 wrong-way crashes have been reported by state police in the last 2 years.
11: John Bayback reporting. The Barnstable County Board of Regional Commissioners' June meeting has been rescheduled. The meeting was set for Bourne on Wednesday, June 24th, but it will now take place on Monday, the 29th, at the Community Center in Buzzards Bay. Start time 10 a.m. I'm Tori Gates, News Radio 95, WXTK.
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15: It's still stop and go on Route 3 southbound between Herring Pond Road and the Sagamore Bridge. Route 28 southbound slows between the Bourne Bridge and the Bourne Rotary, and Route 25 eastbound is stop and go between Route 6 Scenic Highway and the Bourne Bridge. With your Cape Cod traffic, I'm Lexi Mack, and I've got your back.
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18: One Degree Outside meteorologist Danielle Moise with your forecast. Chance of a thunderstorm this evening, and then anything out there will diminish. Temperatures falling through the 70s into the mid-60s overnight tonight, with partly to mostly cloudy skies and a diminishing wind. Tomorrow, clouds give way to increasing sun. Highs in the mid-70s, breezy west-southwest wind, 15 to 25 miles per hour. Saturday, sun and clouds, breezy highs in the upper 70s. For the only forecast you need to know, download the free One Degree Outside weather app.

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0: Welcome to the Howie Carr Show, 844-500-4242, 844-500-4242. That's the number if you want to give us a call beyond the show or leave a message on the chump line, well, tomorrow anyway. And it's our pleasure to be here. And did you see a story about what happened in Sturbridge? Pregnant woman searching for two people shoots hotel guests before taking her own life in Sturbridge, authorities say. It's a crazy story, but what's interesting is a guy named Stuart McKelvey told TV stations that he arrived at the hotel from Scotland on Wednesday night and had gotten into bed when a car crashed into the hotel directly below his room. An old lady had driven her SUV into the side of the hotel, and then she jumped out and was shouting, "Where are you? Where are you?" he said in an interview with a Boston TV station. And then she shot three times quickly into what seemed like the hotel room. You know, all the Scots are saying what a great time they're having in Massachusetts, Jared. I don't think this guy McKelvey is going to be talking about how wonderful his time was. It's not like this in the Highlands. All right, time now for the chump line.

0: When asked about the Iran deal, Joe Biden said he would have preferred a memo of misunderstanding.
1: He wanted to know how much for the big guy. That was his only question.
2: Say it. Did you hear that Elizabeth Warren is okay with Graham Platner's controversial tattoo?
3: You are correct, sir.
2: Apparently, he changed it from a totem cough to a totem pole.
1: That's good. I like that. 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
4: With the average prices of gas now decreasing, expect the levels of Trump derangement syndrome to spike immediately.
1: Right, it's bad news for the polar bears. Hey, where's the Chiron showing the rising price of gasoline? You mean the price is going down? Well, now I understand why it's off the it's off every screen of regime control media.
5: Is Maine's Shana Bellows on the Supreme Judicial Court of Massachusetts asking for a friend?
1: Again, as I repeat, I said earlier, she is originally from Massachusetts, so she learned at an early age how to throw questions off the ballot that would benefit hardworking American taxpayers.
6: The non-cut in taxes from 5% to 4% is known as the Andrea Campbell factor.
1: Yeah. Now we know why the Globe ran this giant puff piece about her. It wasn't just the fact that her brother was convicted of being a serial rapist last week. Maybe the Globe knew that this atrocity, this political atrocity, was about to descend on her. So they had to have this slobbering piece about her. But you can still go to HowieCarrShow.com and read my story about her real family and about the real background of the Campbell family. And by the way, that shooting in Dennis by a guy named Campbell last week at the Moonfish restaurant, I don't think he's related. I did some checking into his background. He's from Jamaica. The Campbells back a ways are from the islands, but this guy came over, I think, about 2018. Mr. Campbell, now being held on murder charges.
7: Monica was the BMI in the BLM.
1: Yeah. She'll be back next week, I think. I think they're going to let her come back. 603 says Old Sturbridge Village is turning into Old Mattapan Village. It's unkind, but that's what the crime stats would seem to indicate based on the shooting last evening.
8: Stevie Wonder is one of the featured performers at the opening of the Obama Presidential Library. When asked what he thought of the library, he said, "Hey, even I can tell this thing's as ugly as hell."
1: Now, what kind of architect looks at that, you know, spends like, I don't know, months probably, maybe years designing that and thinks, boy, this is really beautiful? You have to be crazy. You have to be sick in the head to think that's a nice looking place. Are there any windows in it? It's like a silo designed to survive a nuclear blast.
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10: 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F***ing thing. I hate this f***ing show. And this f***ing bow tie.
9: 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This guy's worse than his old buddy O'Reilly. Let's get Barnacle instead.
1: None of that was true. 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
1: They do right now. 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
13: Howie Carr is back.
1: Officer Mark says, after the shooting, my fellow Scotsman in Sturbridge immediately pulled up a chair and called room service for another round of Sam Adams. I heard the Scots were also asking, I know we've only been here a week, but did the Red Sox ever win a game in Fenway Park? Not this year.
2: That's true. 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
1: 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Four. 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Good seats still available. They're in the hunt. How many? 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Jared, what's the poll question? What are the results thus far?
2: Today's poll question, which you can vote in at HowieCarshow.com, is, are you getting more interested in the World Cup? Yes, no, or hell no?
1: Hell no.
2: 43% of the audience now says hell no. 37% say no, and 20% say yes.
1: All right. 844-500-4242. You can open it up, and we can take some calls here in the final part of the show. Former Quincy official sentenced for embezzling city funds. This would be in Norfolk County. But guess what? It's in Meatball Morrissey, the DA's backyard, but somehow he didn't come across this scam out of City Hall in Quincy. It was left to the feds.
0: I'm shocked, shocked.
1: The lug, Thomas F. Clasby Jr., 62. He was sentenced to 6 months in prison, and he was ordered to pay $36,061.71 in restitution. I'm just throwing that in these days just for laughs, because what do you think his chances of ever getting any restitution? He was the former director of elder services in the city of Quincy, hometown of Meatball Morrissey, the DA. He used funds to pay for framed self-portraits, 153 pounds of bourbon steak tips, music studio recording, and the Toyota Prius. He also bought a snowblower, and he bought gifts for his wife, his son, and a Toyota Prius for his secret girlfriend. His secret girlfriend. Okay. Tim, you're next with Howie Carr. Go ahead, Tim.
4: Hey, Howie. Thanks for taking my call.
1: Yeah.
4: I just want to say, I don't care if Bozo the Clown becomes the front runner against Maura Healey in November. The people of Mass have to wise up. And they've got to get her out of office, because I don't think they really understand what they're in for if she cruises to re-election.
1: Oh, you're right. I mean,
4: it's over.
1: Tim, she is really terrible. And I love the fact I asked Leah Foley when I interviewed her in the first hour of the show, the U.S. attorney. I said, you know, she says that she doesn't even know who these residents are. And Leah Foley said, well, she should come down to the courthouse and attend the arraignments, or she could just go online. Here they are. Here they are. It's all right here in the complaints. You know, they all the pictures of them, all these cholos that were getting welfare. And she claims she doesn't know who they are. Right. Just like she doesn't know she canceled two natural gas pipelines. She doesn't know anything. She doesn't know that the disabled girl was raped at the flop house in Kingston. She didn't know anything about the drug lab scandals. She knows nothing. That's the problem with having a debate with these Democrats. They claim they don't know anything. You know, it's terrible that they had the UFC event on the White House lawn. It's hallowed ground. You mean like when Biden posed for the selfie with the topless tranny? What are you talking about? That never happened. What about the time Barack Obama had dedicated his library today? What about the time he ate a dog in Indonesia when he was a kid? That never happened. Well, actually, it was in one of his autobiographies. And they're saying there were a lot of A-list celebrities at the opening of the Obama Center today. And I'm just wondering, are these the same sophisticated guests who came to his 60th birthday party? Remember that one on Martha's Vineyard during the COVID panic? And they said, hey, you know, the rest of us can't have birthday parties. We can't even go to our relatives' funerals or visit them in the nursing home. But he can have a party for 500 people and nobody's wearing masks. And the New York Times explained the reasons why. Remember that? Because he had a sophisticated audience. A sophisticated audience. And so the virus, just like, you know, it let you stay out an extra hour on Friday or Saturday night because it was the weekend. You didn't have to come in at 9:30. You could stay out till 10:30 or 11, depending on the state you were in. The virus also didn't hit sophisticated people. 844-500-4242, 617, Obama's library, $850 million for that eyesore, has its grand opening, wait for it, tomorrow on Juneteenth holiday. That makes a statement, doesn't it? It's the first and only digital presidential library. What a total waste of money. Ugh. I hope they'll have a moment of silence for George Floyd, because it really is his holiday, isn't it, when you get right down to it? 844. Juneteenth is the day that the Democrats were holding out in Texas. They were still, the slavery was still in effect in Democrat-controlled areas of the old Confederacy. And the Republican army finally got to Texas and freed the last slaves. So this is a Republican holiday. They don't want to talk too much about that, but that's what it is. 844-500-4242. Trump-based pastor Jackson LeMayer quits Oklahoma House race after the Daily Mail exposed his intimate relationship with a campaign aide. After prayerful consideration with my wife, Jackson LeMayer said, 34, I've made the difficult decision to suspend my campaign for Congress. It's very, very nasty, nasty mails. Within hours after his wife had found the text to his girlfriend, she texted back to the woman, "You are a home wrecking whore. Did you enjoy ruining our family? He has 5 kids." Uh-oh. Nasty stuff. We'll be right back with your calls. I'm Howie Carr.
3: Stack it up with Uncle Silverman. You stack it up.
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7: I'm Tori Gates with this WXTK News Update. A mirror in an outdoor shower sparked a fire on the exterior of a home in Mashpee. Crews were called to Simons Narrows Road at around 4 p.m. Tuesday and found the fire near an outdoor shower. This was quickly put out. The fire was started by an outdoor mirror reflecting sunlight onto the sidewall of the home. Officials say outdoor mirrors should be moved out of direct sunlight and it should be covered when not in use. Congressman Richard Neal is expressing concerns about the Memorandum of Understanding President Trump signed with Iran. Neal warned that, quote, some of the rhetoric that has come from the White House is inconsistent, and added that the conflict with Iran was, again quoting, a war of choice. Barnstable Water Resources officials say sewer construction along Route 28, Chute Flying Hill, and Old Stage Roads, and the area of Mother's Park should wrap for the season by June the 26th. Temporary restoration work will take place over the next 2 weeks. Paving will be done overnight on Route 28 and during the daytime hours on Chute Flying Hill. Line striping for both areas will take place during the overnight hours. Blue Jays beat the Red Sox 4-3 this afternoon. They'll play the Mariners on Friday. I'm Tori Gates, News Radio 95 WXTK.
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1: 844-500-4242. Tornado warnings in parts of our listening area, including Worcester, I guess. What did Eddie Edelman used to say? Abandon ship! Abandon ship! 844-500-4242. Many of the contractors on the library are still unpaid, and many are black contractors. Yeah, I saw that. That's all over the press. Not the regime-controlled media, just like they're not going to report tonight on the fact that the head of the far-right organization that was allegedly going to bomb the UFC was an illegal alien welfare recipient from Mexico. Bob, you're next with Howie Carr. Go ahead, Bob.
10: Hey, Howie, good afternoon. Can you help me to understand this? We got an attorney general in Massachusetts, Andrea Campbell, that can't write a document properly. So now it gets kicked out, and it's not going to be on the ballot right, for us to lower our income taxes from 5 to 4%. But yet she's worthy of an $11 million bump in her office budget. How does that work?
1: She got the bump for deep sixing the legislative audit. I mean, this thing is a new shakedown. She's going to get $50 million out of this, Bob. There's a lot more money at stake in this thing. This is billions of dollars that she saved the hackerama.
10: Didn't her brother? I mean, just have a problem with the law and
1: serial rapist. Bob, he was just convicted. Her father was going to death row. He and her uncle killed three people on Blue Hill Avenue at the anti-poverty group New England grassroots organization known as Negro. They broke into Negro headquarters and shot three people to death, almost killed another one, and the guy was going to testify against him. His name was Ronald Hicks. So they brought in Johnny Moderato, the white hitman, and he whacked out Ronald Hicks. It was kind of like the end of Superfly, when Superfly hires the white hitman to protect them from the white police captain. Says, I hired the best killers there are. I hired white killers.
11: Deputy Commissioner Reardon.
1: You even knew his name. That's pretty good. Superfly. That's a great movie. I like it better than Shaft, actually.
11: Yeah.
1: But they were both really good movies. But, I mean, Moderato didn't get paid. He did it as a favor. But it's the same thing. The white guy is brought in to take care of the business, to protect the black guy. And she wouldn't have been born if Moderato hadn't have stepped in and whacked Ronald Hicks. You never read this stuff in the Globe. Nobody will write about it. I got all the police reports. Read Hitman. 844-500-4242. Ben, you're next with Howie Carr. Go ahead, Ben.
10: Hey, Howie, good afternoon. Listen, I got to take exception with the poll in your shade on the FIFA World Cup. I mean, really, like, now, where else can you watch a sporting game, go in your kitchen and bake a cake and come back an hour later and nothing's changed and you haven't missed a thing? I mean, really, Howie, like, you know, what spells more excitement than 90 minutes of a 0-0 game, Howie? Where are you going?
1: I know. When I in the spring, I saw my grandson play in a soccer game, and it was the same thing. He's 4.5 years old. All they kept doing was running around. And, you know, and then a bird would fly by and the game would come to an end as everybody looked up as the bird did circles in the sky. It was, if people want to watch it, I have no problem with it. If you want to drink every beer in the city of Boston, as long as you're paying for it and I'm not paying for it and you're not putting it on your EBT card or whatever, I'm fine with it. But just don't ask me to be excited about it, man. That's all.
10: Can I ask you a question, Howie?
1: Yes.
10: Real quick. So today's my dachshund Molly's third birthday. Can you give her a shout out, a happy birthday to
1: Molly?
10: She's right here on my lap.
1: Molly, right, happy birthday. Get Ben to take you out for a walk. You know, I mean, I know it's in the middle of some really important World Cup game, but like he said, you know, you can go in and bake a cake and you won't miss anything. Take Molly out for a walk. Take her for a long, long walk while trying to avoid the tornadoes. And then bring her back in and give her a treat in my name. Thanks for the call, Ben.
12: Halfback passes to the center. Back to the wing. Back to the center. Center holds it. Holds it. Holds it.
1: 844-500-4242. Tony, you're next with Howie Carr. Go ahead, Tony.
14: Yeah, I can support you. Can you hear me?
1: Yes.
14: Yeah, so my question is this, Howie. Do you think Trump is just waiting for that 60-day period to elapse, hoping that he wins the upcoming, you know, elections, maintains his majority, and then comes in and crushes these crazy mullahs? Because, you know, you talk about the gay Ayatollah. I think they should be the dead Ayatollahs. The only way you can deal with them is dead Ayatollahs. And I don't understand what an understanding, what is that, an agreement to understand? What does that mean?
1: Yeah, it's an agreement to reach an agreement. I mean, it doesn't really mean anything. Actually, Vance did a pretty good job of selling it today. You know, always be selling, as that old movie says. But yeah, I'm not buying it. I guess the Israelis are saying, you know, we can't be bound by this agreement to have a ceasefire in Lebanon. There's no such thing as a ceasefire with these people. I mean, they're just going to keep firing missiles into Israel, and Israel's got to do something about it.
14: Howie, you had a caller that called up one time, and he said we should go in with the Marines and wipe them out. Okay, you got a pacifist country up here, Canada. They don't care. People like me, you know, we believe that country is a demon. It is a cancer. Unfortunately, they know you don't want to put boots on the ground, so they keep stroking you. You got to wipe them out. You got to take out the gay Ayatollahs right off the map. Bury them 6 feet under the ground. Take them out. And you know why? Because they're 50 years of garbage that they've been destroying our planet. We got to remove them off the planet. And the only way the Americans are going to have peace of mind, okay, whether it's Mr. Trump, who I support all the time because he's the only one that gets things done, like you always say, he cleaned the border up. So clean up that country. Eliminate the problem. The problem is those people.
1: I don't think it's going to happen, though, Tony. I don't think it's going to happen, and it's certainly not going to happen in 60 days, because 60 days would be right in the middle of the midterm. 60 days puts it into August, you know, right? I mean, there's not going to be anything happen before November 4th, which is, I think, the date of the election, November 3rd or November 4th. And I don't think there's going to be anything after that. I mean, think how long it took to get those carrier groups there. You know, they'd have to go back. It's just not in the cards. It's really unfortunate that they didn't take them out, but I guess we're just going to have to live with it. And you know, the fact that the price of gasoline is going down, I mean, you know, that's going to make it even more unlikely that he that he moves back in. I'd like to see him just blast. I just like to see him blast them. You know, I don't want boots on the ground. Nobody wants boots on the ground. Just keep blasting them until he should have kept blasting them until there was nothing left. Just destroy their infrastructure. Destroy everything. 844-500-4242. Always be closing. ABC, Glengarry, Glen Ross. Yeah, I know. 844-500-4242. Not a fan, but I give the soccer guys credit. Every man on the team and fans stand proudly and with respect for their anthem. Yeah. Keep talking about the Campbells. We need to know. Thanks. Again, I wrote a column on Sunday. I laid it all out. I mean, I did kind of the shorthand version of it. But you can go to HowieCarshow.com and just click back, and you can see the Sunday column I wrote. And if you want to read the whole story, it's all in Hitman, still available at Amazon or at used book sites if you want to save a few bucks. And I wrote about it at length. I talked to the uncle. I talked to her uncle Arnold. I think he's dead now. He was living in Arizona. He was a Muslim for a while. When I talked to him, he said, I heard Jimmy, that's Johnny's brother. I said, here, I heard Jimmy's making wine. Can you send me some wine? I was thinking, wait a second. I thought you'd become a Muslim. But you know, then Ilhan Omar is a Muslim too, right? And I've seen her pictures of her bringing St. Pauli girl beer in for her infidel white husband. 844-500-4242, 844-500-4242. I'm Howie Carr.
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4: Carr is back.
1: .508 says the architecture of the Obama Library makes Boston City Hall look like Frank Lloyd Wright designed it. Yeah. You know, I never knew. You never know how much a building affects you and makes you weird until you have to actually work in it or live in it. I used to work in Boston City Hall for a while in the 70s, 80s, covering the city government. And I used to have nightmares. I would be falling endlessly in these down the stairs. They were like corridors. It was like something out of a horror movie. Ugh, what a terrible. And again, it really does. It looks like the Taj Mahal. Looks like Versailles. Looks like a cathedral compared to Barack Obama's place. 844-500-4242. 508 says the one common denominator between the architecture style of his library and his presidency, both were brutal. That's a good, very good. That's a very good way to put it. 508, how many did her brother get away with because of his connection to her and her access to anything law enforcement has going on and hesitation of investigating officers until evidence just became too much. They had to act. I don't know. But I think he's going away for a good long time now. And you'll notice, I mean, as soon as she got a nice place, a nice sinecure in politics, she was out of Mattapan. She was gone. She's down on the South Coast. She has a big mansion, and I think she very seldom comes into Boston. She has like a satellite office in New Bedford or Fall River somewhere, and I don't blame her for not wanting to come in. But you know, I mean, she's a Metco girl, right? You know, and again, her father and her uncle were big time gangsters in Boston.

0: You like the way she described that? I mean, that's a quick thumbnail description of what's been going on in Massachusetts. Unchecked, unbridled, rampant fraud. And she doesn't care. And Mara Healey doesn't care about it. Doesn't care about it. Cut to.
1: So these identities, we have not uncovered in the investigation yet how these identities are stolen. Sometimes they're purchased on the black market. Sometimes they are purchased from people who have just or have document farms, and they're just, they've either stolen them or bought like a cache of all these names, and then they start selling them to people who are asking for them. But that this investigation yet hasn't determined that.
0: And you know, I mentioned when I interviewed her at the start of the show that, you know, people who haven't had their identity stolen or don't know somebody who's had their identity stolen don't realize what a terrible thing it is. And a guy said he'd had a stroke and it happened to him. And, you know, it's bad enough to be recovering from a debilitating malady like that. And then you have to deal with this. And sometimes, you know, you have to apply for help. And the illegals have gotten there first. These thieving third world grifting undocumented Democrats. This is Colin McDonald. He's the Assistant Attorney General for Fraud, just appointed recently. Cut 7.
2: Do we find some of these cases by virtue of others trying to sign up for benefits and then not being able to by virtue of already being in the system? And that's right, sir. That is how some of these cases at least come to our attention, where you have someone who actually does need food benefits or someone who actually does need Medicaid benefits or whatever it might be. They will walk in and say, hey, I need to sign up for this particular benefit. I need it, and I think I qualify for it. And they will be rejected because they will say, no, you're double dipping. You're actually on the books in Massachusetts. Even though you are seeking benefits in Puerto Rico, you're on the books in Massachusetts. You're already getting benefits. You cannot have these benefits. So that is one way in which we learn of these cases, is folks coming forward to say, hey, I'm certainly not in Massachusetts, but my name is up there, and someone up there is not only obtaining benefits in my name, but is also racking up criminal history in my name, such that there's criminal history in some of these individuals' names that doesn't belong to them, but there might even be warrants in the system for them, among other things that make it exceedingly hard for folks where their identity has been stolen.
0: And Andrea Campbell is too busy screwing up a ballot question to give a bleep. And Mara Healey, God only knows what she's doing, but she doesn't care. See you tomorrow. I'm Howie Carr.
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